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4: I'm Phoebe Humphrey. The federal government continues to defend its major tax reforms despite the first chunk of measures passing the lower house. The bill, which includes changes to negative gearing and capital gains tax, will now go to the Senate, where Labor doesn't have a clear majority. But ALP President Wayne Swan has faith.
5: We're going to get cracking and get the housing system working for young people in Australia. We're proud of that. These reforms are not all that controversial. We've seen them before. We need them now, and they'll work.
4: They're on Nine. Bondi terror attack hero Ahmed Al Ahmed will face court next month, charged with assaulting his dad. It's alleged the assault happened at his Sydney home back in March, with the 44-year-old accused of putting his dad in a headlock. Donald Trump insists progress is being made regarding the conflict between Israel and Hezbollah. It comes as the militant group says it's rejected a new ceasefire plan backed by the US, but Trump says they won't want the conflict to continue.
6: I think Hezbollah, I will tell you, they called us and they said, how about stopping? And I think you're going to see things happen over there. That's been like a little bit of a different world, but it's interconnected with Iran. And it would be really nice if Lebanon could have some peace.
4: Unions say disability support workers could be thousands better off after an NDIS loophole was closed that had been allowing dodgy NDIS providers to pay workers less than the rebates refunded by the scheme. And Flybuys' three-year reign as Australia's favourite loyalty scheme has ended, with sister program OnePass taking out the top Canstar prize. The 7-Eleven rewards program came in third place. In sport, round 13 of the AFL continues at the MCG tonight, with the Hawks and Doggies going head-to-head. Last night, the Crows held off a fast-finishing Geelong outfit to win by just 1 point at Adelaide Oval. And the Rabbitohs are rueing a costly bunker miss in their 28-14 loss to Manly. A Sea Eagles knock-on went unnoticed in the lead-up to a crucial try. South coach Wayne Bennett says the tech should be scrapped if it isn't used properly.
7: They have all the opportunity to make a decision, to see it, whatever. Right, and they still get it wrong.
4: That's the latest news and sport.
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10: Possible shower today, a top of 18 degrees. 17 the top in Adelaide's Trithalbyn and Victor Harbour. 15 in Mount Barker and 11 in Mount Lofty. That's ahead of a partly cloudy weekend. Couple of degrees warmer than today. Possible shower tomorrow in Adelaide and on the south coast.
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Playing it, it's the Beatles. Hey Jude, at 6.5 minutes, John Lennon famously shut down the concern that disc jockeys wouldn't play it because it's so long. He said, they will if it's us, and he was right. The longest single ever to top the UK charts at the time. Hey Jude, on 5MU. G'day, Jenny here with you. Happy Friday. Hope you're feeling well today. It's lovely to be hanging out with you. I'm here till midday. Bit of inspiration next hour for what to get up to on the weekend. I'll let you know how you can get on the standby list to win $10,000 next week on the Brekkie Show. What else have we got coming up? Bit about this day in music history. And I think we're just going to keep each other company. You're always welcome to reach out if you've got anything to say on the text line 0417 063 963. We've got a live one from Fleetwood Mac recorded in 77 on the way. Got Sweet Eagles, Bon Jovi, and a fabulous 90s cover of Somewhere Over the Rainbow. Before all that, In Excess, Don't Change on 5MU.

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0: A song from Stevie Nicks to Lindsay Buckingham. What a time to see that one. 1977, live in Los Angeles. Jenny with you on a More Music Morning. And we've had Dee, Daniel, Deborah and Danielle in the running so far for the 10K cash tracks. Do you want to get on the list too? It's a wonderful initiative. It's thanks to Dutton's Mount Barker and Murray Sales Gas and Welding Supplies. Basically, on the Brekkie Show, we're giving you opportunities to let us know, to give us a call when you hear the full song that we give you a little tease of. This is how it went down this morning.
1: That is Kenny Rogers and the Gambler on 5MU. That is our 10K cash track for today. Who joins the standby list? Let's find out. 5MU, good morning.
2: Good morning, Adam and Jenny.
1: Hello.
2: I think I can hear Kenny Rogers in the background.
1: You can hear Kenny Rogers. Who have I got there?
2: Nick the Greek.
1: Nick the Greek. Nick, you are on the standby list for $10,000 cash thanks to Dutton's and Murray Sales Gas and Welding Supplies. And we'll draw that in on the 29th. So at the end of the month, you could be $10,000 richer.
2: That'd be great.
0: That would be
2: great.
0: I love
2: Kenny Rogers.
0: Yeah. So it won't be Kenny Rogers next week. We'll let you know. We'll play a little clip throughout the morning of what that song will be, and you'll have to listen out for it if you want to take part and get on the standby list. Hey, well done, Nick. Nice to know as well. It wasn't all D's this week, although I think your last name starts with a D. D, Daniel, Deborah, Danielle and Nick. Hey, let's keep the music going, shall we? Eagles in a moment. La Belle now. Lady Marmalade on 5MU.

Grammy winner, that one, Lion Eyes, from 1975. It's the Eagles, of course, on A More Music Morning. Jenny here with you. And if you're looking to find out a bit about the budget and what it means for you, nothing particularly new or exciting in it, but a whole lot of funding commitments that we weren't sure would go ahead for the Murray Lands are in there, as well as some Adelaide Hills commitments, some commitments for the Southeastern Freeway, for the Mount Barker High School, for the hospital in Murray Bridge. Got all the details up on our Facebook page and on our website too at 5mu.com.au under, what is it, if you go read and then click local news, you'll be able to see it there. Check out some of the other stuff we've been writing about, including the Murraylands Business Award winners. On Your More Music Morning, Somewhere Over the Rainbow, beautiful Hawaiian take on a cinema classic on the way before it. From 1987, Bon Jovi's Wanted Dead or Alive, such a defining power ballad of the 80s.

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Oh, isn't that just so sweet? It's from 1993, Israel Is Somewhere Over the Rainbow, a Judy Garland classic reinvented. Jenny with you on A More Music Morning here for another hour. Bit about this day in music history on the way. Pink Floyd and Black Sabbath coming up. Jackie from Mackie drops in. We'll get a bit of inspiration for what to get up to on this long weekend. And there'll be other stuff. We'll keep each other company. We've got Cream on the way, Huey Lewis and the news, and Sheryl Crow as well. Before all that in the news, it's Australian Cruel.

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6: Hi, I'm Phoebe Humphrey. Senior ministers are making no apologies after revelations more than 51,000 non-citizens accessed the taxpayer-funded 5% home deposit scheme. Liberal frontbencher Andrew Bragg says only citizens should have access to it, but Mark Butler's told 7 permanent residents pay their way too.
7: Permanent residents are here forever. They're building careers, they're building businesses, they're having children, and we want them to enjoy the full Australian dream, which includes getting into housing.
6: Australia's greenhouse gas emissions have dropped to their lowest levels since the pandemic. Emissions dropped 2.1% in the year to December 2025, driven by clean energy replacing fossil fuels and transport emissions falling. It comes as electric vehicle sales have doubled in the past year. 2 men have been charged in Sydney in relation to plans to import illicit drugs into Australia. Authorities allege the 26 and 35-year-old are part of a trusted insider network within the city's port. Investigators have linked the alleged network to multiple plots to import illicit drugs last year, including more than 1 ton of cocaine. And unions have welcomed the closing of a loophole that'll stop dodgy NDIS providers from underpaying their staff. Under the old rules, disability support workers could be paid less than the rebates refunded by the scheme. Angus McFarlane from the Australian Services Union says this will put thousands back in his members' pockets.
8: About 30,000 workers, we estimate, in the NDIS will be up to $16,000 a year better off.
6: In sport and inform, Hawthorn and Bulldogs go head-to-head tonight at the MCG. The Hawks have won their past 5 meetings. Coach Sam Mitchell knows the Doggies will be hungry.
9: We're going to have to play really well against the Dogs. We've scouted them. We've done our op. David Hale put a pretty good picture together of what we think they're going to bring, and we know we're going to have to be at our best because their best is very, very good.
6: Last night, the Crows beat Geelong by 1 point. And to NRL, Kieran Foran continues his strong reign at Manly, who beat the Rabbitohs 28-14. Tonight, the Storm hosts the Knights and the Roosters take on the Raiders. That's the latest news and sport.
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1: possible shower today, a top of 18 degrees. 17 the top in Adelaide's Trithalbyn and Victor Harbour. 15 in Mount Barker and 11 in Mount Lofty. That's ahead of a partly cloudy weekend. Couple of degrees warmer than today. Possible shower tomorrow in Adelaide and on the south coast.
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just a snippet. I can't play the whole 26-minute piece. It's Shine On Your Crazy Diamond, Pink Floyd, the emotional centrepiece of their 75 album Wish You Were Here. And it's a multi-part suite that bookends the album. It's a direct tribute to the band's troubled founder, Syd Barrett, and a reflection on the isolating nature of fame. And during recording sessions for the album, on this day in 75, they experienced a legendary moment in rock history as they were playing back Shine On You Crazy Diamond. Former member Barrett unexpectedly walked into the studio. He'd changed dramatically in appearance, so they didn't initially recognise him at the time. He left quietly shortly after, and that'd be the last time any of them saw him. Jenny, with you on this More Music Morning. Good to be here today. Got Sheryl Crow on the way, Huey Lewis in the news, Cream and Phil Collins. Before that, though, I'd love to tell you a bit more about today in music history. It was on this day in 77, Alice Cooper made headlines. A boa constrictor used in his stage act died after being bitten by a rat during feeding. The shock rocker later replaced it with a new snake, continuing his famously theatrical live shows. On this day in 2003, a Yorkshire grandfather made news after setting up an unlicensed pirate radio station from his garden. I love this. He played music from the Beatles, Elvis Presley and the Beach Boys to local listeners as they were frustrated with commercial radio. And on this day in 2008, Ozzy Osbourne received undisclosed libel damages and a public apology from a UK newspaper over claims he'd collapsed at the Brit Awards. Osbourne sued over the report. He said it was inaccurate, and he wasn't just paranoid, as he did get that win. So here's a classic from his band Black Sabbath on 5MU.

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6: This ain't no disco. It ain't no country club either.

0: do. Hey, I'm excited to see the All Gay Record Fair is on tomorrow. Apparently a lot of people headed along last time because Jackie and I suggested it. Now that I'm a record player owner, just love to stock up. It's such a fabulous thing to do. So head along to the Allgate Pump Hotel. It's from 9 to 5 tomorrow and 9 to 5 on Sunday. You may find a treasure among the boxes of vinyl LPs and 45 CDs, DVDs and books there too. Nice little opportunity to dig through some crates. It's upstairs at the pub there. What else is going on? Well, Jackie from Mackie always gives us a bit of inspiration on a Friday morning. Here's some of that now.
1: We've got musical bingo at the Scenic Hotel, which I think is just a fantastic idea. That's kicking off at 7 p.m. tonight. And I just thought I'd mention this because it sounds like fun. You grab a card and then they play a song and you've got 45 seconds to identify the song and see if it's on your card.
2: We've got heaps
1: of winter markets on this weekend. We've got the one in Mann Street at Mount Barker. They've got a barbecue brekkie. That's on tomorrow morning from 8:30 to 1:30. This is a chance to get in, get some hot soup, some cakes, jams and pickles.
0: Lovely.
1: Nothing screams winter more than that.
2: No.
1: We've also got the Kids and Youths Entrepreneur Winter Market.
3: Winter! Miranda! Where's your friend Winter?
0: Now, did you say the entrepreneur market? Is this young Lewis's place where he sells his beautiful
2: calm boxes?
0: Calm boxes.
1: Yes, in fact, all of the stall holders and, and people running the stall are aged between 5 and 20.
2: I've got a calm box from one of Lewis's and my girls they use it on a daily basis and it's a wonderful thing. So if you're down there and you want to have a look, check it out.
1: Oh, that's lovely. We've also got the Earth, Wind and Fibre Fair at Malang tomorrow and Sunday.
0: Yep.
1: 10 till 3 both days. So, again, just stock up for winter, rugs, clothing, beanies, whatever you need to warm up. They've got everything there for you. The Station Masters Art Gallery in Strath have got their exhibition opening, 50 Shades of Grey.
2: Love
1: and
2: it.
1: I thought, woohoo, okay.
2: Yeah. It's not the erotic novel. It's just a few dozen old blokes.
0: Hey, whatever you're into.
2: Yeah, I mean that combine the pair if you're into it.
1: No, it's some fantastic artwork and all in black, white, and grey, which is actually
2: that makes sense.
0: Okay.
1: Yeah. It's another
0: very cheeky title.
2: It's not grab a grampy. No.
1: No, but there is a gin fest at Glen Ewan Estate and who knows what will happen there.
2: True, right.
1: So that's happening. We've also got mowers at Meningi. That's on tomorrow at the Meningi Hotel. Racing from 10.
2: Right.
1: I love this.
0: Mower racing.
1: I love it. I think what a great idea.
2: You're a mower, aren't you, Jack?
0: What does that mean? Sounds like an insult.
2: No, she's such
1: Most
2: a mower.
1: Most of what Adam says to me comes across that way.
2: Such a mower.
0: And the Manor markets are happening this weekend too, aren't they?
2: Aren't they?
1: They certainly are on Sunday from 9 till 2 at Arnold Park next to the ferry.
2: Do you know where you can find out more about that?
0: On the website.
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0: Indeed. Whatever you may be up to on the long weekend, I hope it treats you well. I hope you have a fabulous time. Or just, you know, take a moment for yourself, eh? Cream with White Room in a moment. It's Huey Lewis and the news before it. Power of Love on 5MU.

You from the powerhouse supergroup Cream from the late 60s. It's White Room. Some more music. Morning, Jenny here with you. And shout out if you're listening on the iHeart app. I know a lot of people either inside the region, the Murraylands Hills and Fluorio, or outside of the region, all over the country and the world listen to us that way. If you're ever going on a holiday, maybe you'd like to take us with you, check it out. You go, if you've got a smartphone, go App Store, type in iHeart. And it's free. 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If you're travelling between the regions, if you're going somewhere else, or if the reception is a little bit patchy, you know, give it a whirl. This next song's about legendary Hollywood actress Bette Davis, famous for her piercing, expressive eyes. It's the iconic 81 Grammy-winning hit song, Bette Davis Eyes. It's Kim Carnes on 5MU.

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one of the first songs Eddie Vedder ever wrote, Pearl Jam's Better Man. Before he was in the band, when he was in high school, their producer thought, oh, that is a hit. They were a bit annoyed by that. They didn't like the fact that it might be considered mainstream, but they did it. And, you know, it worked out pretty well for the band, I reckon. Hey, thanks so much for your company today. It's been lovely. It's been great to receive your messages and good to be back on deck after being on the sick list a couple of days this week. Looking forward to a long weekend. But if you do want to listen in to some of the favourite moments from the Brekkie Show this week, from 10 a.m. tomorrow, the best bits of Adam and Jenny will be with you. That's after Buy, Swap and Sell and the Saturday Sports Show. Chris Guscott with you this arvo. We've got a round essay from 1 o'clock, and of course an uninterrupted hour of 80s music before it. After the news, Cold Chisel, Steve Winwood and Dire Straits kicks things off. I'll leave you with Bob Seger and the Silver Bullet Band. Talk to you on Tuesday.

I woke last night to the sound of thunder. How far off, I sat and wondered. Started humming a song from 1962. Ain't it funny how the night moves when you just

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11: Hi, I'm Phoebe Humphrey. The Shadow Liberal leader maintains non-citizens shouldn't have access to the 5% home deposit scheme amid revelations more than 51,000 permanent residents have tapped into it.
12: I think Australians would rightly expect when taxpayer funds are subsidising a scheme or supporting a scheme, that scheme is there for Australian citizens and Australian citizens first.
11: Jane Hume there on Seven. The first of Labor's major tax reforms have passed the lower house, but a showdown is now looming in the Senate. The Coalition and One Nation both oppose the bill, which includes changes to capital gains tax and negative gearing. ALP President Wayne Swan telling Nine these changes are not controversial.
13: They're sensible and measured reforms, but we've got to get cracking on this. It's not as if we haven't been here before. These reforms have been debated for years and years.
11: Former Prime Minister John Howard has joined Coalition MPs in pushing for stronger gambling reform. They're asking Labor to consider a national regulator and stricter advertising ban than what's been planned. Last week, laws were introduced to cap gambling ads on TV to 3 per hour, phasing in an ad ban for stadiums and jerseys and introducing tighter limits on radio ads during school pickup. It's been revealed Victorian taxpayers are funding weight loss drugs like Ozempic for prisoners. The Department of Justice says it's only prescribed when there's a clear benefit. And the days of a 9-to-5 could be no longer in the not-so-distant future. A new group by the International Workplace Group found workers say the traditional hours could be dead by 2050.
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11: In sport, a chance for the Storm to charge up the NRL ladder against an in-form Knights at Amy Park. A win tonight coupled with next week's bye would bank a valuable 4 competition points. Coach Craig Bellamy hoping to make it count.
14: All the games are important, especially home. 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And we've got supporters that, you know, are very loyal and very passionate, and we get a good vibe from them.
11: In the other match, the Raiders host the Roosters, and the Hawks take on the Bulldogs tonight at the MCG. That's the latest news and sport.
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16: Possible shower today, a top of 18 degrees. 17 the top in Adelaide, Strathalbyn and Victor Harbour. 15 in Mount Barker and 11 in Mount Lofty. That's ahead of a partly cloudy weekend. Couple of degrees warmer than today. Possible shower tomorrow in Adelaide and on the south coast.
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3: Hi, Harrison Freeve here. The PM set to speak as he continues to defend the federal budget more than 3 weeks since it was handed down. The first of Labor's major tax reforms passing the lower house yesterday, but a showdown now looming in the Senate. The Coalition and One Nation both oppose the bill, which includes changes to capital gains tax and negative gearing. Anthony Albanese set to say the changes are necessary to avoid economic dislocation seen overseas. Meantime, the Coalition questioning One Nation's ability after Barnaby Joyce made a policy mishap during a TV interview. The MP said migrants wouldn't be forced to sell their own homes under a One Nation policy on housing and immigration, despite initially indicating so. Nationals leader Matt Canavan telling Sky it's a bit concerning.
4: It's just one interview and we all make mistakes, but it doesn't give you a lot of confidence if their policy position is changing mid-interview on something as important as this.
3: OnePass has replaced Flybuys as Australia's favourite rewards program. That's according to Canstar, with the 7-Eleven, Woolies and Mecca programs rounding out the top five. And Princess Kate has met with cancer patients during a visit to a hospital in Manchester. She shared an emotional moment with a mum finishing her treatment, the Royal congratulating her.
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3: The Bulldogs welcome Cody Waitman back into the fold for tonight's blockbuster against Hawthorn at the MCG. A chronic knee injury sidelining the live wire forward since the 2024 elimination final. Dogs coach Luke Beveridge says his presence adds spark.
5: You get a spiritual lift, there's no doubt, because some teammates get inside your bones a little bit more than others, where you know how much they care for you. They know that they want you to play as well as you can even before their own performance.
3: And a Friday doubleheader in the NRL. It starts with the Storm and the Knights at Amy Park. The Raiders and Roosters clash in the nation's capital. And that's the latest in news and sport.
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7: Possible shower still hanging around for the rest of the day. Ahead of a partly cloudy day tomorrow, there's a possible shower in Adelaide and around the south coast, with a top of 20 expected tomorrow for Murray Bridge, 18 in Strathalbyn and Victor Harbour, 17 in Adelaide, 16 in Mount Barker, and a top of 12 tomorrow for Mount Lofty.
2: Footy, farming, fishing and fun. 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Welcome to Around SA.
7: Oh, well, hello, hello, and a very happy Friday to you, my friends. And not just a regular Friday, it is indeed the Friday before a long weekend. Take the Monday off, I reckon you deserve it. Chris Guscott here as we talk all things regional SA for the next 3 hours. We'll have a bit of fun along the way and then I will send you off, hopefully, into what will be a lovely long weekend full of everything or nothing. Or anything in between, however you want it to go. I hope that works out for you. The text line, of course, is 0417 063 963. It's been absolutely terrific to have you all throughout this week. It's been very busy. Let's finish off on a high note. Plenty of texts coming in today, I am sure, about the things we're talking about, so make sure you jump on in and have your say. Also keep in mind, not just for today and this afternoon, but all across the long weekend and into the future as well. You can have the iHeart app on your phone. And anywhere that you shall be, the radio station will be here with you. So get the iHeart app, type in the station name, press play. I promise you it is as easy as that. And if you want to move further into a wider world of audio entertainment, you so can do that as well. So make sure you're keeping that in mind as you might be hitting the road for this long weekend. All right, to wrap up this week, as per usual, the Friday News Blast is in the last hour with the text line. It means I'll run across a handful of things that are worth your time, but maybe not worth the full segment. I'm definitely not waiting till Tuesday to talk about it, so we'll wrap up the working week that way. Next hour of the program, and this has continued on from something we've discussed a handful of times over the last couple of months, and I think it's an important discussion to keep having. And clearly, those at universities, be it Flinders or Adelaide, are really looking into how to engage older people more with the technology that is meant to help them. Now, you may remember we had a conversation similar to this a couple of weeks ago. Today, I'm following on from an Adelaide University study, which was presenting quite a straightforward online program for people who are at risk of developing frailty. And what they found was, in a very simple, gamified way, they were able to reduce some of the risk factors that were at play. So we're going to be joined by the Professor of Geriatric Medicine from the School of Medicine at Adelaide University. Her name is Professor Ranuka Viswanathan, and I'm looking forward to having a conversation with her next hour about this. Within the first hour, we get Abby Tiller back on the program. She's fresh off of a holiday and her birthday, so she should be hitting the ground running to talk about all things that Greater SA's been talking about. We'll get to that in a moment. But up first, the state budget happened. Now, those who have joined me over the years would know I like to try to jam it into the last bit of the show, but I always feel quite rushed. And I'm glad I didn't make that decision yesterday because, truth be told, not a great deal of surprises within the budget. But there is still some things to talk about, and we will get to all of that and more, of course, after we start with Bonnie Tyler. This is Holding Out for a Hero. Thanks for joining us, everyone, and a very good afternoon to you.

0: It's Around SA this Friday, the 5th of June. Pleasure's all mine to have you here. I'm Chris Guscott, and I know that I say the text line a lot, but I do it out of love because I want you to talk to me. Tell me about everything that we're talking about or anything you want me to point my attention towards. The number is 0417 063 963. Hey, you might have heard, but the state budget was yesterday. And like I said at the top of the hour, in years gone by, what I've tried to do is squeeze budget analysis into the last parts of my show. But the problem is it's usually released right towards the end, and it feels like I'm shortchanging you a little. So this year, I thought, you know what? We'll leave it till Friday. Everybody has a few moments to do their own viewing of it, research, whatever you want to do, and we can come together on the Friday and we can have a look over. Now, truth be told, this wasn't a state budget that was particularly memorable, mostly for the reasons that we've just come off of a state election where there were a lot of promises and commitments made anyway. So what you would see in the analysis of the budget is all sorts of things that you probably would have heard before in the lead up to the election, which, if I'm being honest, feels like quite a while away, just with how everything's developed recently. But these are things that we have heard before. But there are some key points to take away from this. For starters, conversation that we've had in regards to the Greater Adelaide Freight Bypass, being that there is still a debate over how much the federal government should be paying for this, and state government is holding firm. They have not changed on what they're putting forth in the budget here, so you would expect at least another 12 months, or maybe even 9 or 10 before they announce it. But the fact that the funding for that has not been confirmed, it's not dire, because they're still in the planning phases for all of this. But you would like to think that there needs to be some movement next time around in a state budget if we are to be serious about delivering this on the timeline that they had promised and expected. So that's a key thing to watch. In terms of road infrastructure funding, unsurprisingly, the RAA once again disappointed that we haven't worked on this huge infrastructure backlog that we have. That said, there were different packages put forth for the Southeastern Freeway, for example, Horrocks Highway as well. There was intersection in Mount Barker. So there's little bits and pieces for some particular projects, but in terms of road maintenance in itself and duplications of highways, didn't really see a great deal else to add on to that. The focuses that have been made to education, for example, a lot of work being put into schools and redevelopments there. There's a TAFE that's going to be established in Mount Barker as well. So there's a bit of focus on that. Health is a huge part of the budget as they try to figure out how to get ramping down from the extraordinary heights in which we're in. And they've got another 4 years really to try to figure out some type of solution there, but they've put a lot of money into that too. And the steelworks, as you would imagine, a key part of the budget in terms of what we're spending to continue to maintain that whilst we wait for the process to run its course to find a private buyer. And we've got a bit of money going there. All in all, I think, of course, the headline goes from the relatively normal budget that we got to the extraordinary amount of debt that we will be in. To put it in context, by the way, just to look at other states. So Victoria's debt's nearly $200 billion, which, again, Victoria is a mess at the moment. I don't think there's any other way to put it. So it's not as if you can use that as a solid benchmark, but the fact that we have four times less debt than that goes to show you that the world isn't caving in, right? Compared to other states, like New South Wales is about 70 or 80. Queensland has about 60-odd. So considering per capita, we probably have a little bit more debt per person than other states like New South Wales or Queensland. We're actually better off per capita than ACD, Tasmania and Northern Territory as well. So interpret that how you will. But a lot of discussions around where we sit. I think the main point that I'm trying to make here is that it's not as if we're the only state in the country that has debt, and we're far from the only country in the world that has debt too. It seems to be the normal way to operate governments these days. So it shouldn't be too much of a surprise that that's the attitude that's taken here. And of course, a lot of that debt from projects that have nothing to do with regional South Australia, which, once again, sounds familiar. 0417 063 963. Not a great deal to dive over with it, but if there is anything you'd like to highlight, please go right ahead. Text line's always there for you to have your say. It'll be great to have Abby Tiller back on. She's from Greater SA and she joins us next.
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1: It's the show that unites us all. Around SA.

0: It's Around to SA this Friday, the 5th of June. Of course, it is a pleasure to have you as always. I'm Chris Cuscott, and it's a pleasure to have Abby Tiller back on the program. She, of course, is one half of Greater SA. How are you, Abby? You doing well?
1: Yeah, I'm great. Thanks, Chris. Great to be back.
0: Lovely to have you back on deck, and a happy birthday for last week. And I'd imagine that's a indirect birthday present for yourself and all of the people around your area. Has been a bit of rain that's come in, which is a bit of a surprise.
1: Oh, this week at Balaclava, we've received the most glorious 48 hours of rain, which is quite unusual. It hung around my cheapest chip rain gauge, which could be a collector's item now because they no longer exist. It spiked in the ground with a half-broken bottom, but it took up 90 mil, and it's accurate. The rain wasn't hugely widespread. It was a narrow strip that sort of hung over Balaclava and headed east through Horbury and Undalia, just south of Auburn. But it was delightful.
0: Well, look, it's amazing that we get some patches of the state that are able to get the rain that they have, and then others around the Murray Mallee, for example, that barely see a drop. But anyway, topic for another time, because there's plenty to talk about and what you've been talking about with Greater SA, and it leads us to something that we touched on right at the start of the week. And it's an interesting discussion to have in regards to the snapper ban. Now, this, of course, all started with newly minted One Nation MP for Narunga and Chantelle Thomas getting out into the Wallaroo waters, looking around, seeing all the snapper, and it's launched quite the debate. I'd love to know where you sit with this, Abby.
1: Well, I was going to say, even the unluckiest fisherman could throw a rod in and catch a snapper, and Chantelle Thomas proved that. I'm a bit of a fishing enthusiast myself, so I can back up the claims that there does seem to be a lot of snapper out there. Of course, they've been the snapper closure's been on in since 2019 in the Gulf St Vincent, Spencer Gulf, and KI fishing zones, and it just keeps getting pushed out. And I do agree. People are frustrated. The fact that other species of fish are in recovery mode after the algal bloom. Snapper are aggressive feeders, so why isn't this ban being lifted? It could, increase tourism through recreational fishing and also, possibly give other fish a stronger chance at recovery.
0: Do you think this would put the pressure to reconsider the strategy? Because I with this particular topic, I am more reluctant than taking anecdotal evidence. I would rather back the strategies that are in play. Do you think there is enough pressure here from this situation to have a reconsidering of what is happening there?
1: I don't think so. I got some comments from Perza, and at this stage, it doesn't sound like they're budging. I guess they've had a lot to do with the marine life, the algal bloom, and I think snapper may be on the back burner. Hopefully, enough noise can be made to make them reconsider, but we'll see how we go.
0: Very interesting one, that is for sure. I think we would all prefer to see more banks than less banks around our regions, of course, considering the events of the last 5 to 10 years where banks are leaving our areas in droves. However, the Burra Bank has a repurposing. Are you able to tell us about that?
1: Yeah, Burra's first bank, which was built in 1862, it's actually been sold by the National Trust of SA to the Goyder Council, which is interesting. One of the most significant heritage buildings for the mining town, and the council's mayor, Bill Gebhardt, told us that the acquisition was about protecting a really important piece of Burra's history, and hopefully it's going to be the new home for the region's visitor information centre.
0: Well, you got to protect the visitor information centres, because whenever they get moved, I see all sorts of drawbacks to that and people really get fired up, so it's great to see that's going into a great building.
1: Especially in a town like Burra that's looking to get on the World Heritage List. A lot to see there.
0: That's a very good point. There's a couple of pianos that are going to be popping up. Why are we talking about this?
1: How cool is it? Pianos popping up in the middle of public spaces. There's going to be one at Melrose and one on at American River on KI. And it's all to do with the ABC series, The Piano. They're spreading a little musical magic by delivering 10 pre-loved pianos to towns across Australia.
0: You much of a musician, Abby?
1: Oh, look, I don't twinkle the ivories very often. I probably couldn't do chopsticks, but I reckon I could push out, at a push, I could bang out a bit of Mary Had a Little Lamb.
0: Well, Yeah, I don't even think I could get to that. Someone tried to teach me chopsticks one day, and it was a frustrating experience for all, so we left it there.
1: I'll just make it look so easy.
0: Yeah, yeah. Well, it's subjective. You can just learn little bits and pieces. You can look like a masterpiece. But anyway, finally, the Pitchy Richie Marathon. Want to hear about this, Abby?
1: Well, it's also become apparent to us that people like to run. we've written a couple of stories about marathons happening across the state later this year, and registrations are now open for one of Australia's most challenging courses, the Pitchy Richie Marathon in Corn. People come from all over the country to run from Port Augusta to Corn. I hope they know about the incline. There's the shorter route for those less ambitious. You can enter as a team, and it not only gets your heart pumping, it also raises funds and awareness for mental health initiatives in rural and remote Australia.
0: I've just ticked over 31, and that apparently is the time for me to take on a hobby like this, and I have actually started getting into running a little bit, so I can understand it.
1: Well, Melissa and I were only talking in our podcast yesterday that I can actually walk a lot faster than a lot of people run.
0: Yes.
1: And if I was to tackle the Pitchy Richie Marathon, I'd probably want to go from Corn to Port Augusta, not the other way around.
0: Yeah, that's true. Hey, look, as long as you're getting your heart up, you can go as fast or as slow as you like. That's all that matters. Abby, it's a pleasure to have you back on the show. Of course, if you want to read her work with Melissa as well, Greater SA, the website, as well as their socials too. Pleasure to have you, and we'll talk next week.
1: Thanks.
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say this every time, but U2, it's a great song. It's I Still Haven't Found What I'm Looking For, and it's here on 5MU, where we play better music and we play more of it. I'm Chris Guscott. This is Around SA, and you know the latest in local news. Jenny Lenman has you covered for that. So not only does she have you covered through the bulletins, the local news first bulletins, in fact, as Adam and Jenny and 6 till 9, but you can go to the website and you can read her work anytime as well, and I chip in from time to time. The Lincoln Park Horse Therapy Centre. This is a sad story to read because clearly there is a huge need for these types of services within our communities. However, it has been a tough year to say the least. And you can read about the challenges that have been for the last 12 months and what the future may end up holding, considering that the Lincoln Park Horse Therapy Centre is a recent finalist in the Murraylands Business Awards in the Best Community Organisation category. I think everybody recognises the need to have it continue, but you can read more about that. Plenty of other things too, both locally and further afield at 5mu.com.au. And whilst you're reading, here's more great music. Chumbawamba and Tub Thumping, a real Friday afternoon song if I've ever heard one. This is Around SA.

0: It's Around to SA this Friday, the 5th of June. And we're now moving into the second hour of the show. And within it, going to continue on an unofficial theme over the last couple of months, and one that I found really interesting, that universities are starting to figure out that just putting technology in front of older people and telling them it will help them doesn't necessarily mean they're going to engage with it. And so a new study done by Adelaide University is looking into a program developed overseas in Canada, which hopes to try and reduce risk factors for frailty in older people. And I'm going to be speaking to one of the professors who's behind this. Her name is Renuka Viswanathan. She's the professor of geriatric medicine at Adelaide University. To talk about why this worked and to continue to ask the question as to how we go about best engaging with older people to actually make sure that what we're putting in front of them is what they want to use. So we'll get to all of that and more after the 2pm news, sport and weather.
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6: Hi, Harrison Preeb here. The PM refusing to apologise to voters for backflipping on major tax reforms. Anthony Albanese took a promise to the election that he wouldn't make any changes to negative gearing and the capital gains tax. Yesterday, the first round of those major reforms passing the lower house. He's told Sky News he won't apologise for the necessary changes.
7: I'm not interested in word games, Andrew, and I don't think Australian people are either. They will make a judgment. Part of the judgment will be, of course, about when governments change positions, but on the merits of what we are doing.
6: Australia's beef exports to China could be hit with a hefty tariff if shipments exceed new quotas. Beijing has introduced limits to protect its farmers and producers. The Aussie annual beef import level is set at 205,000 tonnes. China warning exporters were approaching that threshold and risk being hit with an extra 55% tariff. Bondi terror attack hero Ahmad Al Ahmed has broken down in tears while defending allegations he assaulted his own father. The 44-year-old says he's never been violent and has never laid a hand on his dad. It follows claims his brothers and father were all demanding Ahmed hand over some of his GoFundMe donations to them. His siblings have been charged with extortion. And Ukrainian President Volodymyr Zelensky wants to have a face-to-face meeting with his Russian counterpart to end the war. He's written a letter to the president saying peace could only come through direct engagement.
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6: The Western Bulldogs to welcome back Cody Waitman from injury when they take on Hawthorn at the MCG tonight. The Knights confront the Storm in this evening's NRL clash at Amy Park. Newcastle chasing its first win in Melbourne in more than a decade. Coach Justin Holbrook admits it's a tough assignment.
8: They've got the world-class players in their side, and so we know how big a challenge it is, but yeah, we're definitely confident going down there. Yeah, we're playing well and we want to keep it that way.
6: And the Aussies losing to Pakistan by 4 wickets in this morning's third and deciding one day clash.
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0: Possible shower still hanging around for the rest of the day. Ahead of a partly cloudy day tomorrow, there's a possible shower in Adelaide and around the south coast, with a top of 20 expected tomorrow for Murray Bridge, 18 in Strathalbyn and Victor Harbour, 17 in Adelaide, 16 in Mount Barker, and a top of 12 tomorrow for Mount Lofty.
12: River, beaches, deserts and islands. We've got it all. This is Around SA.
0: The Department of Climate Change, Energy, Environment and Water, very long acronym, from the federal government, has issued a warning, they say, to pet-related businesses and reptile keepers after more than 100,000 live exotic cockroaches were seized this week from a commercial breeder in Bathurst in New South Wales. Now, outside of the fact that this is the largest seizure ever of illegal exotic invertebrates in Australia, apparently the value is up to about $200,000, which means puts them at about $2 a clip. I'm interested to know, and I'm not trying to be facetious here, but what is the appeal of exotic cockroaches? Because you would think that this particular person who is a commercial breeder sees the value, and that other people see the value in having these unusual cockroaches. I just don't know how many people would go, oh, look, I can tell the difference between these cockroaches, and I would like to have them in my house. But if you're the type of person, I would love to dive into your brain as to what you like about it, because clearly there is some type of market that I was not aware of. So 0417 063 963. I know we'd have a lot of people who are into reptiles, but I'm talking cockroaches more specifically. I know this is needle in a haystack, but I'd imagine that it would be a little rare. You'd really have to know your consumer and your client, wouldn't you, if you were this person? Well, it doesn't matter anymore, by the way, though, because all of them have been seized. But yes, intriguing story. So the text line's always there for you to have your say, anything and everything. Within this hour of the program, I'm going to be joined by the Professor of Geriatric Medicine at Adelaide University. Her name is Professor Ranuka Viswanathan. I want to talk about an interesting intervention program for frailty in older people, and it furthers on from somewhat of a theme we've had the last couple of months. Just worthwhile understanding that if you put technology in front of people, they have to want to use it, not just because it's good. I think this continues that theme. So we'll get to all of that and plenty more after the Bee Gees get us going for our two ups at two. Oh, we're staying alive. Thanks for joining us, everyone. A very good afternoon to you.

0: Yes, the Bee Gees, and you win again as part of your Two Ups at Two this Friday, the 5th of June. Fun fact, that was under consideration to be the sound clip that I use for the Midweek Mind Games. But for some reason, I have a fascination with the band Hot Chocolate and their music, so that ended up winning out. But anyway, thanks for joining us, my friends. Wherever you are, whatever you're doing, here's to hoping you've already started your long weekend. And if you haven't gotten there yet, I hope it's just on the horizon. So the text line, as always, is 0417 063 963. What I want to talk about within this hour is an extension of sorts into a topic that has come up sporadically over the last couple of months. And we've been talking about the technology that is in place to help older people. And some of the stuff it can do is incredible. The problem with all of this is that a lot of older people just don't want to use the technology. They find it invasive, they find it complicated, and if it's not enjoyable for them to use, then they're not going to use it, and all of this is rendered redundant, right? So that's been the discussion that we've been talking about. We talked specifically about a study looking into that very topic itself a couple of weeks ago. So I want to dive into Adelaide University's latest work they've done in a similar vein, but this time around talking about frailty in older people. Now, when you talk about frailty, of course, you're talking about the standard sort of loss of mobility and bone density and strength, for example, those types of things. This particular study was looking into, well, there are a few people who haven't quite reached that stage yet. You're at risk is what they're calling it, and they're identifying the risk factors there. And what they did was split them into two groups. One group just went about their lives as normal, but the other group had an online intervention program that has been established over in Canada. And what it did was just provide a lot of resources for them to use, but it also gamified it a little. So, hey, you reached an achievement. Here's a medal of sorts, right? It's how you get people to connect with games in the first place. It's actually one of the things we talked about in regards to getting younger people to volunteer. If you gamify it, people are actually more likely to do it. So what they found was older people who were enjoying it actually ended up staying with the program, unsurprisingly, and then as a result, they actually had their risk factors reduced for frailty. Now, the discussion that comes with this is that frailty is not something that when you're right on the edge of it, you address it and then it hopefully you regress back to, you know, being in a healthier state. The fact that you should be doing things to keep yourself healthy your entire life is what every medical expert says. But these types of programs that can just have gentle intervention, they can be called upon when required, but they're not invasive. These types of things seem to be more engaging. So we're going to be speaking to the Professor of Geriatric Medicine next. Her name is Renuka Viswanathan. She is from Adelaide University in the School of Medicine there. I want to talk about the motivations behind this, but whether or not she thinks there's being enough done to engage older people in the technology that is meant to help them. So all of that's to come shortly. This is Around SA. Thanks for being a part of it.
1: Made for regional South Australia.
2: 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Around SA. 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

0: thank you for your company and for joining us on Around SA this Friday, the 5th of June. Chris Guscott here with you. And continuing on from a topic that's come and gone over the last couple of months or so, continuing to talk about how to educate older South Australians and older people about their health, but also engaging them in interventions that they want to be a part of. And an interesting study that's come from Adelaide University has touched on a program focusing on frailty in particular and how to reverse some of the signs of that. Kind enough to join us to talk further about this, from Adelaide University in the School of Medicine there, the Professor of Geriatric Medicine. Her name is Professor Renuka Viswanathan. How are we today?
1: I'm good, thank you. Thank you for the opportunity to talk.
0: My pleasure, and thank you for taking a few moments to talk to us as well, because I did find this very interesting. Let's start with what you looked at within this study. Is the Canadian Frailty Network put together a program that was designed to provide friendly interventions to people, and when you tested this out on South Australians, you found it had quite a positive result. Are you able to tell you what you find here?
1: Yep. So basically, what we did was we wanted to see whether the intervention or the platform that they had developed would help us to reduce the risk of frailty. So we tested it in people who actually didn't have frailty yet. They were at risk, but they didn't have frailty. So they were quite healthy. And the idea was to see if we could reduce that risk further. And what we did was we randomized people to two different groups. So one group got the platform for 6 months, so they got to use it for 6 months, while the other group didn't have access to the platform. So the group that didn't have access to the platform, they experienced a 20% increase in their frailty risk. And that's quite consistent with what we normally observe, that as people get older, their risk increase, right? Mm. But the people who actually had access to the platform, their frailty risk actually reduced. So based on that finding, we felt that the intervention was actually effective in reducing the risk of frailty.
0: Mm. So important to dive into here, what's the platform and what that program actually promoted. Are you able to tell us what the participants would have been seeing and interacting with every day as part of this platform?
1: Okay, so the platform is based on behavioral science, and it was trying to get people to adopt healthy lifestyle behaviors aligned to several key ingredients that we already know help people age well and help prevent frailty. And so the message was avoid. So the behaviors that we wanted people to take on were aligned to activity, that's the A, then V, vaccination, O is using the right sorts of medication, I, interacting and socializing, and D, diet. So these were the behaviors that we wanted people to adopt. And the platform actually had what we call behavior change techniques. So that means things that help people to change or adopt good behaviors. So the techniques there were people answered a series of questions about their risk, and then we provided them a report as to how they're doing, like which bits of their life maybe there are risks that they could address and which bits they were doing well. And then we would monitor for change over 3 months. So they got another report at 3 months. They also had access to education modules so that they could learn about these key messages, avoid. Then they had access to being able to set goals for themselves and then to monitor their progress against those goals. And they also had information about resources available to them. So these resources could be things that were available to them in their local community. So things that, like programs, active aging programs that were being already delivered through the Council of Aging or the local council. And then they also had like free information that was available through the internet. So it was like a library of resources for people so that they could actually take action to actually adopt healthy lifestyle behaviors. And the key to it is people got to choose what they wanted to do.
0: Mm.
1: So some people were quite just happy with just knowing their risk and then they were happy to take action. But other people used various elements of the resources. So it was a bit personalized to each person.
0: Mm. Which is interesting. And finally, to speak more broadly about how we continue to tailor technology and to have these types of interventions exist for older South Australians, from your personal opinion, are we doing the best that we can to make sure that the technology that we put in front of older South Australians is something that they actually want to engage with?
1: Yeah, so that's a very good question. So this is the one of the things that we did with this project was actually to engage with older people, to get their perspectives. That's the purpose of the research, so that the thing that we develop is actually suited to them and what they want. So in this study itself, we found some things that we needed to improve on. So I think it's very important for any platform or technology being developed to improve health, for it to be done in partnership with consumers, which was something that we tried very hard to do with this project. So I guess we are on a journey, and it's the learnings that we take from this that will actually help us to improve the platform so that it can be more user-friendly and therefore reach larger numbers of people.
0: Absolutely. Well, if it's already shown to be successful, here's to hoping it has a successful future as well. Kind enough to join us from Adelaide University in the School of Medicine, the Professor of Geriatric Medicine there, Professor Ranuka Viswanathan. Thank you very much for your time today. Really appreciate it.
1: Thank you, Chris.
0: This is Around SA.
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1: From the Riverland to the rugged outback and everywhere in between, Around SA

That's Madonna as part of the Two Ups at Two. Express yourself there, of course. Chris Guscott here with you as Around SA continues through this Friday, the 5th of June. Of course, the Two Ups at Two continues after I stop gas bagging as well. But I'm poking my head in to remind you, you have the long weekend to think about the brand new Secret Sound. It was brought in yesterday, which means $120 is on the line on Tuesday morning as part of Adam and Jenny. This is all thanks to our friends at Farm Fresh Market on Adelaide Road in Murray Bridge. So no better time for you to get the brain's trust together. Whether you have intelligent people around you or not is your problem. However, see how you go? Getting everybody to brainstorm over what this is. And if it came to you right away, write it down. You'll forget it by Tuesday. So don't commit it to memory. I don't think that's going to work for you. Not to be disparaging, but I don't want you to have the answer in your head, forget it, and then find out that actually was the answer some point down the line. That's all I'm saying. Anyway, before I put my foot in it, you can go to the website and you can play that sound over the weekend as long as you're ready to go Tuesday, 6:45 and 7:45. It's Adam and Jenny, and it's The Secret Sound, thanks to Farm Fresh Market. Back to the Two Ups at Two now with Chicago. And If You Leave Me Now, 5MU.

0: It's around to SA this Friday afternoon, just before the 3pm news, sport and weather. And look, I tell you this regularly, but I'm going to tell you with extra gusto this time. A big old cup of coffee or tea, and maybe one or two treats. We're just about to head into the long weekend, so send yourself into it in the right way. I reckon that's a good idea. So we'll have the news up next. Last hour of the program, as per usual, we have the text line where I dive into what you're talking about. Looking forward to finishing off the working week with that soon. And also the Friday News Blast. Handful of things that are worth your time, but maybe not worth the full segment. I'm definitely not waiting till Tuesday to talk about these. So we'll wrap all of that up soon. 3pm News, Sport and Weather up next.
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7: Afternoon, roads looking really good for the run home today. Rags and breakdown free, bit of work at Callington to keep in mind, the freeway near Callington Road. Also Mount Barger slow for work, Flaxley Road near Wellington Road, and sluggish at Woodside as well today. Ongarbring Valley Road near Riverview Road for works. 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
9: Hi, it's Harrison Preeb. The Prime Minister admits Australians are feeling the effects of more volatile global economy. Anthony Albanese has delivered his economic outlook address in Sydney. The PM says a series of shocks from the pandemic to the conflict in the Middle East have had overlapping impacts on wages, inflation and investments. A political fight over the NDIS. The federal government is reining in on $38 billion in savings over 4 years. Through reforms it says will target waste and fraud. But the Greens claim most of the savings will be driven by cuts that affect participants. China is tightening the screws on imported beef, including from Australia. New quotas mean exports exceeding the annual 205,000-tonne threshold could be whacked with an extra 55% tariff. Beijing says we've already reached 90% of the limit. New South Wales is the first state to abolish good character references for all crimes. The Minns government says the reforms will better protect victim survivors. Survivor and advocate Harrison James spent years campaigning for the change.
10: But the fact that the reform has gone beyond what we originally campaigned
6: campaigned for is something I'm struggling to wrap my head around. But now the law reflects on a very simple principle, and that's that good character should never operate as a discount on serious harm.
9: And Aussies have been swindled out of more than $76 million to fraud in the first 3 months of 2026, according to figures released by the National Anti-Scam Centre.
1: 5MU Sport.
9: Hawthorn faces the battle-hardened Bulldogs in tonight's AFL clash at the MCG. The Dogs have scrapped their way to back-to-back wins, and Hawks coach Sam Mitchell is wary of the danger. Yeah,
10: they've played some really good footy. They've won a lot of close games in particular. They're a really quality outfit. They've got a lot of their best players back playing. When we played them last time, they had a couple out.
9: And our old tonight, the Storm hosts the Knights and the Raiders versus Roosters. And another shock upset at the French Open. Polish qualifier Maya Felinska stunned Diana Schneider in straight sets to advance to the final.
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0: Possible shower still hanging around for the rest of the day. Ahead of a partly cloudy day tomorrow, there's a possible shower in Adelaide and around the south coast, with a top of 20 expected tomorrow for Murray Bridge, 18 in Strathalbyn and Victor Harbour, 17 in Adelaide, 16 in Mount Barker, and a top of 12 tomorrow for Mount Lofty.
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0: The FIFA World Cup, ladies and gentlemen, starts next week. And whether you care about soccer or not, you're going to hear about it a lot. US, Mexico and Canada are the three host nations for the 2026 edition. Now, FIFA, the organisation that oversees world soccer or football, whatever you want to call it, they've been a slimy and corrupt organisation for over 100 years. So why stop now? And the 2026 edition has had its fair share of controversies, and one of the most prominent of all of these is simply how expensive it is to go. Now, the World Cup I would put on par with the Olympics for its importance for the world. So you can understand that there would be tickets that are expensive, right? You know, it's just the market itself. However, with this World Cup, the problem that they've encountered is that they have a dynamic pricing model, which means for the popular games, of course, then the price is going to go up and up and up, and the less popular games, in theory, should be more affordable for people to go and see. The cheapest ticket you could get a month ago was $2,500 Australian for one seat at some of the lesser games, and they go up into the tens of thousands regularly. There's even seats going for $1 million. $1 million, which is just obscene. But going beyond that, right? So let's say you get a ticket somehow and you mortgage your house to do that. Some of the transport options are pretty ridiculous. Some of the buses to get to stadiums cost $200. One of the bans they've recently brought in the last week is that you can't bring in your reusable water bottle, despite the fact that this tournament's being held in the height of the North American summer. And that means you have to buy water so they can make more money. Would you like to guess how much those water bottles are? That's right, $7. So if you want water, you got to pay 11 Australian for it, which is just, it's robbery, it really is. And all of this combining to the fact that people are just saying it's too expensive, I'm not going. Donald Trump said the prices are too high. That man's middle name is capitalism. And he says it's too expensive, which is remarkable. So they're actually facing the prospect of not having sold out stadiums for the first time pretty much in the history of the World Cup. So we'll see if that gets turned around or they end up offering $10 tickets right on the door. But yeah, it's fascinating. You can do your own research over the weekend, but the stories are remarkable of how much everything costs to simply go to the World Cup. It's truly staggering. 0417 063 963. If you think paying $11 for a mid-strength beer at Adelaide Oval is expensive, that's remarkable stuff. All right, last hour of the program, and we get into the text line like we always do to talk about what you're talking about. We'll do that next, and we have the Friday News Blast coming up as well. It's all to come after a song that should lead you into the long weekend nicely. Cyndi Lauper, of course, and Girls Just Want to Have Fun. Great to have you, my friends, and a very good afternoon to you.

0: Welcome back, everybody, and thank you for joining us as Around SA moves through this Friday, the 5th of June, on the eve of a long weekend, no less. So here's to hoping you've got your feet kicked up and you're relaxing already. And I hope you've taken a few moments to be on our text line, which is 0417 063 963. Right, I want to start with last hour. We were talking to the Professor of Geriatric Medicine at Adelaide University. His name is Professor Ranuka Viswarthanan. Now, we were talking about an intervention program that you could just set up on your computer in regards to frailty. And the study that they were doing found for older South Australians who were involved that those who were part of the group that had access to the program were able to reduce some of their risk factors. Now, that shouldn't come as too much of a surprise. That's not the story here. The story here really is continuing to talk about how to tailor technology to older people to make them want to use it. Because it's no point having the greatest piece of health technology ever invented. But if it's too complicated, it's invasive, and older people don't trust it, then no one's going to use it, and it's pointless. So working on being more collaborative with older people to find out what they actually want to do. So with all of that in mind, one of our lovely texters, I appreciate the message, but I think you missed the point here. 872 says, why are we continuing to try to force these types of things onto older people if all they want to do is just age in peace? Well, it's not as if we're forcing people to do it, in fairness. We're not going to everybody's home, knocking the door down and installing this on their computer, right? I think it's in everybody's best interest to be as healthy as long as possible. So any way that you can encourage people to have healthier behaviours, that's for the better of everybody, right? And if you want to think about it from a more boring sense and a more ones and zeros sense, what you want is older people to be healthier so there's less pressure on the health system so that we don't have to have as many people in health and put money into that. And considering we just had the state budget be a third of it going towards health, I think it's as important as ever with an ageing demographic that we have that we keep people out of hospitals as much as possible, right? So, look, I get it in the sense where we're talking about, okay, what can we continue to do to change people? But at the same time, it's not as if we're telling them to go do something naughty or illegal or unhealthy. What you're doing is trying to just get them onto the right track in some aspects. And if you want to take it on, great. If you don't, then all power to you. You're an adult. You can do what you please. But I appreciate the message nonetheless. Thank you. First hour of the program, we just did a quick budget wrap-up. I'll have just a couple more small pieces for the Friday News Blast next as well. We had a couple of people who were less than complimentary of the budget and the government. Let's put it that way. And that usually happens, of course. You're never going to please everybody. One particular message, 566. Won't go into all of it because it's quite lengthy. However, 566 says, what about all the money spent on these useless sports centres that Peter Malinowskis has used our state funding on, which is our taxes and rates? The huge 100-plus-year-old gum trees in Adelaide Parklands for a useless golf course. Now wants MotoGP. He wants to chop out more big gums for. This will cost us $1 billion easy, which it won't. That's an exaggeration. And goes on to talk about, well, just how poorly the state's positioned because of all of this. Look, it's always going to be the argument about what direction you want the government to take. The government is making no apologies of saying we are economically surging here, and whether that costs us a bit of money, well, so be it. And like I said right in the start, in the first hour, was talking about how everybody's in debt, so it seems to be in vogue. If you're going to spend a little bit of money to economically prop up your state, then that's good. Victoria's not the example to take, but that's the direction they're taking. And again, that's the debate as to whether or not you think they're doing a good job with all of that. I would make the argument, and clearly from your message, you really don't care about sport. I'd make the argument the economic impact of that, we've already seen it. 4 years of Gather Round has brought in a lot of tourism. It's been the same for LIV Golf. It'll be the same for what they use the golf course for. MotoGP will be exactly the same too. So it's not as if you're paying that money and doing all of that and getting zero in return. So it's important to keep in mind. But thank you for your messages on that. I appreciate the passion, to say the least. And finally, start of last hour, I was telling you about how there was a big seizure of illegal cockroaches from a commercial breeder in New South Wales. And I asked the question genuinely, is there an appeal for cockroaches? Because these apparently were exotic ones, but they weren't allowed. So here's a sentence I never thought I'd say on Around SA. This is from 930. It says, many years ago, my Brazilian bird spider used to go absolutely ballistic over certain types of cockroaches. Had a real thing for catching, killing and devouring them. Well, that's an upper for a Friday. Thanks for the text. But I appreciate the insight. So there you go. 0417 063 963. We'll get to the Friday News Blast next.
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0: It's Around to SA this Friday afternoon, and it's been great to have you wherever you are, whatever you're doing. Nearly time for me to wrap all of this up, but of course, the last segment that we do on a Friday is the Friday News Blast. Run you through a handful of things that are worth your time, but maybe not worth a full segment, and then I'll send you on your merry way. All right, I want to start with a small line in the budget. It's the $8 million that are being put forth for the Primary Industries Future Forward Fund. Now, long story short, it's money for research and development, innovation, cutting-edge technologies, it's promotion of SA products, it's supporting businesses to respond to environmental and market pressures, which is very pertinent at the moment, increasing sustainability, implementing greener practices, and also improving preparedness for environmental disruptions, which is also quite a pertinent thing to talk about, biosecurity threats, other emerging issues. Now, this has been established because of the success of the SA Wood, Fibre and Timber Industry Master Plan. Now, won't expect you to know the details on that, of course, but long story short, they're now moving this fund to go across a variety of different industries. Now, the reason why I'm bringing this up, just as a quick note off to the side, is I'd be really interested to see how this interacts with industry over the next 4 years, because I don't think there's as important time as ever to try to figure out some of the wrinkles that we have at the moment. And if there is an $8 million fund that is looking into the efficiency of some of the technologies, how do we promote everything better? How do we prepare ourselves better? I'd be interested to see what they find. So we'll keep an eye on it. The Copper Coast has got a couple of fire trucks, which is great. And this follows on from the work over the last couple of years upgrading some of the MFS's equipment, which I think we're all in agreement is a good idea, of course. Moonta Fire Station gets an urban rural pumper. Kadena and Wallaroo, they both get heavy urban pumpers. No euphemisms here. So that's good news. They passed on to them. And as we talked about a couple of weeks ago, still trying to get a gauge as to where collectively MFS, CFS feel as if they're at with equipment, because over the last couple of years I've seen a fair bit of investment and upgrading, and that's good. I'm sure there are still pockets that probably feel as if they need to upgrade what they have to keep the community as safe as possible. This probably won't come as a surprise to you, but as we talk about illicit tobacco a lot and how to figure out how to, well, stop an illegal market, which has popped up because the excise on tobacco has been so hefty for so long, and then criminals figured out how to undercut it. 80%, they say, of tobacco sold is illegal. It's 4 in 5, which I think we had an idea it was significant, but not that significant. So it only puts more pressure on the strategies they have in play. Like, there's only so long they can defend the excise and the taxes that they put on it. It's very interesting. They're painted into a corner. I don't know what they can do from here apart from get rid of it, but anyway. And finally, Adelaide Metro said they're going to be publishing live regional timetables online, which I think that will impact a few of our listeners, maybe not a great deal because Adelaide Metro and public transport doesn't have a great deal of impact where I'm broadcasting to. But for the few that do, I think that's a measure that, well, truth be told, should have been brought in years ago. Not to be treated like second-class citizens and have to rely on technology that isn't up to date with everybody else's. I like that idea, and the fact that it doesn't cost a great deal either. Yeah, like I said, it should have been done a while ago, but that's to be brought in soon, so you can expect that if you are a regular user of public transport. 0417 063 963. You can squeeze in a text if you want to get one in before the end of the show. But that was the Friday News Blast, and this is Around SA.
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4: Good afternoon. All the major roads throughout the Murrayland, South Coast and the hills are flowing well at the moment. Looking good. Adelaide Road at Madame Road in all directions. Works continuing this afternoon. Callington on the freeway near Callington Road 40 inbound. Both ways, Mount Barker, Flaxley Road near Wellington Road. And check your speed. Batunga Road, Meadows. 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

That's one of the best from Tom Petty here on 5MU, where we play better music and we play more of it. Nearly time for me to say goodbye and start my long weekend, and hopefully the show has reached you whilst you've started yours. And if you haven't quite got there yet, I believe in you. You can do it. We'll all enjoy the weekend soon. Before I leave you, 10K Cash Tracks is back on Tuesday morning. This has been good to listen to throughout the first week of Adam and Jenny. And if you still don't know what this is, time for you to get with the memo. Plain and simple, you listen for the cash track throughout Adam and Jenny, and then once that song is played in full, then you call in. 1-800-018-125. If you make it on air, you're on the short list for $10,000. When I'm telling you it's an easy game to play, I mean it. It really is. It's all thanks to our great friends at Dutton's Mount Barker. They're at 23 Mount Barker Road, Totnes. 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You can visit their new store at 4 Chris Collins Court in Murray Bridge for all of your gas and welding needs. So, Adam and Jenny from 6, I know you listen anyway, but make sure you're paying attention to the cash track. Call in when you hear it. And here's to hoping it's you being put on the shortlist on Tuesday. Von Elliman now, and If I Can't Have You. We'll wrap up around SA in a few moments' time. Thanks for joining us.

Thank you so much for your company, everybody. Round SA has now concluded. 3 hours in the books, and it's time for me to now click my heels and to travel off somewhere else. Enjoy my long weekend, and here's to hoping you do as well, whether you're out and about experiencing your region or someone else's, or you're out in the shed, just kicking your feet up at home. I hope you have a splendid one. Of course, if you are heading out on the roads, please stay safe. I will be back on Tuesday like everybody else, of course. So, looking forward to you hitting the ground running when we have a shortened working week the next time around. And of course, if you want to send in a message across the weekend at any point, we'll see it on 0417 063 963. Jones and Amanda are up next. Christian O'Connell at 7. And then that's leading you into the weekend. Some great music to get you going tonight. Goodbye for now. Have a lovely weekend, my friends, and I will talk to you on Tuesday. Thank you.

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12: Roads are accident and breakdown free at the moment through the Murrayland, South Coast and the Hills. Also Adelaide Road at Manham Road in all directions. Ongoing works continuing this afternoon. Callington on the freeway near Callington Road 40 inbound. Both ways Mount Barker, Flaxley Road near Wellington Road. And just be sure to check your speed. Batunga Road Meadows and Pages Flat Road, Maiponga. 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
13: Hi, it's Harrison Freeve. The PM continues to defend his government's major changes to negative gearing and the capital gains tax after the contentious tax package passed the lower house. Labor had taken a promise to the last election that reform wouldn't happen, but Anthony Albanese telling Sky News things had to change.
14: If anyone out there thinks that the housing market is working, then they're bonkers. They're not speaking to young people who are missing out and who are giving up. And we could not kick the can further down the road.
13: Measures banning Nazi chants and slogans have passed New South Wales Parliament. The bill amending the Crime Act aimed to increase powers in a bid to crack down on extremism. Police will also be allowed to remove face coverings of people they believe are committing an offence at a public demonstration. Family members of Air India crash victims claim they've been offered compensation settlements tied to legal waivers. Investigations are still ongoing after the plane went down shortly after takeoff last year, which killed 241 people on board and 19 others on the ground. Reported settlement amounts range from a few thousand dollars to around $500,000. And a leading figure in artificial intelligence is sounding the alarm on the technology's rapid growth. Anthropic co-founder Jack Clark has told the BBC the most advanced systems are nearing a point where they could escape human control.
15: Right now, it's like the AI industry has a gas pedal, but it doesn't have a brake pedal in the car. And what we're saying is we want to do some of the work required to build that brake pedal so we in the world have an option.
4: 5MU Sport.
13: In sport, Hawthorn without Coleman medal leader Jack Gunston for tonight's AFL encounter against the Western Bulldogs, and the Roosters looking to get their NRL campaign back on track against the Raiders tonight in Canberra. The Tricolours coming off back-to-back defeats, coach Trent Robinson putting it down to discipline.
16: We've been able to score points but then also control the ball, and that's the game. You know, that's pretty clear what's needed in the game, and our discussion, our job is to go out there and get it done.
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8: Possible shower still hanging around for the rest of the day. Ahead of a partly cloudy day tomorrow, there's a possible shower in Adelaide and around the south coast, with a top of 20 expected tomorrow for Murray Bridge, 18 in Strathalbyn and Victor Harbour, 17 in Adelaide, 16 in Mount Barker, and a top of 12 tomorrow for Mount Lofty.
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19: Miss Keller.
20: 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Hello, Wiggles.
19: Jonesy. Yeah, personal friend.
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23: He's a genius. That's what the J stands for.
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28: It's showtime.
29: Well, hello there, Amanda. It's Friday. Yay.
30: Friday.
29: You know what we like on a Friday?
30: Tell me.
29: Well, we've got a lot of cool stuff coming up, but Friday feels the FFS sessions.
30: I always get nervous when you say
29: Friday
30: that.
29: Feels sessions.
30: They're not the FFS sessions. It's like saying ATM machine.
29: Okay, well, look, you know, you're really killing the vibe.
30: But I get nervous when you say FFS.
29: Well, FFS to what you're saying.
30: It stands for Friday Feels session.
29: Yes, my FFS is directly at you. But last week, people are raving about Pete Murray. Seen that.

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1: Man.
2: To sit here and watch him play, it was amazing. And also, he didn't look us in the eyeballs when he sang, which was good.
1: I'm thinking about that. What do we do? Because in the studio, when the artist performs, it's you, me, Jemwai Rai, and he's just scrolling on his phone while the artist is performing.
2: Where do you look? I've always wondered.
1: Where do we look? What I try to do is just, you know, get that look like this.
2: With your eyes closed.
1: I'd imagine it'd be the same if you were at an orgy. Where do you look? Just aim for the forehead.
2: I'm making a cup of tea either way.
1: Anyway, Friday feels today.
2: We have somebody else who'll be joining us.
1: Quite excited.
2: Keep it as a surprise.
1: Okay, good. 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Instagram makes its return, and we can't do anything until we do the Fast Five. Jonesy and Amanda driving you home.
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0: Hello there, it's Jonesy Demander driving you home this Friday afternoon. Double demerits have kicked in because it's the long weekend coming up for some states and not others.
1: Oh,
0: I know you've got that face.
1: Why don't we have double demerits every day so I know where we are with it? I'm going to petition to the government for
0: exactly
1: that. You want to
0: bring back the guy with the red flag walking in front of your car? Except he'd be going, out of the way, little man. Let's get into the Fast Five.
2: How fast can this thing go?
3: Faster than the speed of light.
4: Jonesy and Amanda.
3: Fast Five.
0: Five questions. Can you go all the way and answer all five questions correctly? If you do that, Amanda will say.
1: Speaking of cars, if you answer question five correctly, a $250 fuel voucher. Very handy.
0: Matt is in Doncaster. Hello, Matthew.
5: Hey, guys. How are you?
0: What sort of car do you drive, Matt?
5: I've got a tiny little Fiat 500 that's had for 10 years.
0: Oh, but an old Fiat or a new Fiat?
5: It's kind of new. It's 2014. Not old enough to be full.
0: Jim, why Rose got one of those cars?
6: Yeah, I have an Abarth.
1: You have a Abarth?
6: No, it's called an Abarth. It's like a Fiat, but with a...
0: Yeah, it's pretty special.
1: Oh, that's the brand of it, the breed of it.
6: Yeah.
1: Oh.
0: Whatever happened to that car that Amanda and I gave you?
6: I sold it for parts.
1: They're going to do the same with us when we leave.
0: We got Ryan a car, but it had pictures of us all over it.
1: We sort of did it as a bit of a joke. And he sold it. Question number one here
0: for
1: you,
0: Matt. That's gratitude.
1: What's the name of the donkey in Winnie the Pooh?
5: Eeyore.
1: Eeyore.
0: Let's play Monster Mash, Matt.
7: Let's kick off this Monster Mash.
1: Matt, we've mashed two songs together. Can you tell us what they are?

0: That's quite the mash.
1: Kind of works. Do you know what the songs are, Matt?
2: Was it Super Freak?
1: Yep, that's one.
2: And Death on Fire?
1: No.
0: Oh. No, not Sex on Fire. Gaylene is in Kingswood. Hello, Gaylene.
3: Hello, how are you going?
0: Good, good. What sort of car do you drive, Gaylene?
3: I knew you'd laugh at this. A Camry Hybrid SX.
0: I'm not laughing at your Camry Hybrid.
1: I tell you what, I reckon $250 fuel voucher will last you a
0: forever.
1: Long time.
0: I was hoping being in Kingswood, you would drive around in a Kingswood.
3: Well, no. They're, I think maybe my dad used to, I think.
0: Yeah. They're rare on the ground these days. You don't see them anymore.
1: Well, look,
3: no,
1: we're
3: you
1: playing,
3: don't, hardly ever.
1: We're playing Monster Mash.
0: Amanda doesn't like talking about classic cars.
1: I don't mind it. It's not my thing.
0: Mm. What's your favourite Australian classic car then?
1: Who's? Are you asking me?
0: No, you, Amanda. Oh, come on.
1: Well, it's like me saying to you, what's your favourite song on the Tapestry album of Carole King?
0: Circle Gates.
1: Is there such a song as Circle Gates?
0: It's a great song. Okay, after you.
1: Question two. We've mashed two songs together. We know one of them is Super Freak by Rick James. What's the other one, guys?

0: Do you know Gaylene?
1: MC Hammer?
0: Say again.
2: No, not MC Hammer, Gaylene.
0: No.
1: Oh, no, the old version.
2: Yeah. We already answered that.
0: We've already got Super Freak by Rick James. It's the other song we need.
2: And
0: not
2: we'll come
0: Tapestry.
2: Back.
0: We're not going to play the Tapestry album?
2: Do you want to play the Tapestry
0: album? Sounds like you do.
2: I love the Tapestry album.
0: I'm surprised. I'm glad.
2: It's a great album.
0: Pleased to hear it.
2: You remember it in Love Actually, when old mate cheats on his missus and then gives her the album.
0: That wasn't
2: Tapestry.
0: No, it wasn't. It was Joni Mitchell.
2: Oh, it was Joni Mitchell. Maybe I was thinking of that.
0: Yeah.
2: Yeah, Circle Game was Joni Mitchell, I think.
0: Oh, yeah. No, yeah. I thought it must have been a song I hadn't heard of from
2: you. Yeah, no. What's on Tapestry?
0: Well, Tapestry.
2: Yep.
0: And other songs.
2: And there's another big one in there.
0: I Feel the Earth Move.
2: Is it on Tapestry?
0: I think so. Let's wrap this up and play a song.
2: It's Jonesy and Amanda driving you home for Jam Nation.
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1: How fast can this thing go?
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4: Fast Five.
0: We're into the Fast Five. I just want to clear up what I said before. Circle Game is a totally different album from Joni Mitchell. Tapestry was Carole King.
5: I knew that. You'd have to clear it up.
0: I just felt that, because, you know, Circle Game's a great song.
5: But is that All My Life?
0: No, that's Harry Chapin.
5: But then what's Circle Game? It's I've Looked at Life.
0: No, that's
5: from
0: both sides
5: Now.
0: Yeah,
5: so what's Circle Game?
0: Circle Game is, and the seasons, they go round and round, and the painted ponies go up and down.
5: That wasn't in Love, Actually, was it?
0: No, yes, I know that.
5: Oh, have you said anything that's correct?
0: Well, it takes a big man to admit when he's wrong.
5: Yeah.
0: I'm not a big man.
5: We don't have time for you to do all the
0: Brett has joined us in Darwin. Hello, Brett.
6: Hey, how you going, guys?
0: Very well.
5: Hi, Brett.
0: Brett, what sort of car do you drive?
6: It's a little Honda.
0: What sort? Yeah.
6: It's a Honda Jazz.
0: Oh, the Honda Jazz. Well, $250 worth of fuel, you'll be able to, I know, drive from the Territory to Sydney and back.
6: That'll do me a whole year.
0: Easy.
5: Nice work, Brett. Now, let's see how we can go here. We're playing Monster Mash.
7: Let's kick off this Monster Mash.
5: One of these songs is Super Freak by Rick James. What's the other song, Brett? Okay.

0: mistake. One mistake.
1: Do you know what it is?
2: Sounds like Psycho Killer.
1: Yes, yeah. It is by the Talking Heads. Oh, okay.
0: Approximately, Brett, how many objects are in the British Museum's collection? This is multiple choice, or you could just swing it.
1: No, given the multiple choice.
0: A, 80,000. B, 800,000. Or C, 8 million.
1: How many objects in the British Museum?
2: Whoa, there's a lot of those funny people over there. So I'd go 8 million, I think.
1: It is 8 million.
0: Brett, you nailed that.
1: And would you like to catalogue all of them while we're waiting?
0: There'd be a few taxidermied animals there.
1: Oh, they're my favourites. Question 4. Which popular Japanese food consists of salted soybeans still in their pods? Yum.
2: Oh, you've got me on that one, guys. Sorry.
1: Brett, it's so nice to talk to you.
0: We could have seen you here in your little Honda Jazz.
1: If you drive past, give us a toot and a wave.
0: Tim has joined us.
1: Hello, Tim.
0: In Kenthurst. Hello, Tim.
3: Hi, how are you?
1: Very well. If you're eating Japanese food and you get a little bowl of salted soybeans still in their pods, what's it called?
3: Look, first of all, it's called a mistake because I wouldn't have ordered that. but technically, I think you would call it edamame.
1: Yes, yeah,
3: edamame.
1: Would. You don't like them, Tim.
3: I am not a fan at all.
1: Really?
0: I kind of like them.
1: I love them.
0: I like watching someone eating all the leftover casings by accident.
1: Yeah, I know.
0: They've already been eaten, mate.
1: Oh, no. We've all done that. Question 5, Tim. This is where you can get the fuel voucher. Are you ready? What major tennis tournament is currently underway?
3: That would be the French Open.
1: The French Open,
0: is.
1: You've done it.
0: Congratulations to you, Tim. What sort of car do you drive? We didn't ask you.
3: I drive a Toyota Tarago.
0: Oh, Tarago. Old school Tarago.
3: Yeah, we call it the party bus. We get the kids in the back and, you know, we go roaming around. Wonderful vehicle.
0: They're great. You know, you can you might be able to pick up Cold Chisel in that. They used to travel around in the Tarago.
3: Oh, you can fit plenty in the boot. Yeah. And believe me, we've done it. And the thing will just never die. It's an amazing thing.
0: They've got a pretty gutsy 2-litre engine as well.
3: Yeah, the amount that we can tow with it, it's unbelievable at times.
0: Mandy, you want to wait in?
1: I know.
0: This?
1: Jonesy's deliberately asking car questions, Tim, because he knows that... I flounder.
0: I just have one more question
1: for
0: the viewers at home, Tim. What colour is it?
3: It's white.
0: Oh, it's
3: It's meant to be white, but it's generally dirty, so,
0: Tim, congratulations. You've won the Jam Pack $250 fuel voucher. Feel free to put premium in it. None of that E10 stuff.
3: Absolutely. Thank you so much. That's amazing.
1: Thanks,
0: good on you,
1: Tim. Bye. Have a good weekend.
0: Take it easy. And if you would like to play the Fast Five, easy, jonesydemand.com.au. 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It's Jonesy and Amanda driving you home for Jam Nation.
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0: It's Jonesy and Amanda driving you home this Friday afternoon.
1: Coming up on the show, we're going to talk to Mark Fennell, who has a show on the ABC. He's done a couple of seasons of this. It's been massively successful. Stuff the British Stole. For example, in previous series, he's spoken about what we used to call the Elgin Marbles, now known as the Parthenon Marbles. When you think of marbles, you think of little round things you flip across the floor. These are sculptures that were along the Parthenon.
0: Yes.
1: And Lord Elgin in the early 1800s took them to Britain, just hacked them off, took them to Britain. There's half of them still in the British Museum, half of them still in Greece. And so still, to this day, a giant standoff.
0: Why didn't the Greeks stop them?
1: Well, the English are saying they were taken fairly and squarely. The Greeks are saying they were removed while the country was under foreign rule, so it doesn't count. It wasn't
0: a fair
1: deal.
0: Who was in charge of Greece in the 1800s?
1: Don't know, but this is a question that's with a lot of this stuff, is that it calls into account colonialism, marauderism, that's a word I've just made up. Who owns history? Who gets to keep the spoils? And now more
0: because the Germans, they nicked a bunch of stuff.
1: And more,
0: like from
1: and
0: Egypt.
1: More original countries are asking for their stuff back. This is one he's also covered, is the Koh-i-Noor diamond. This is an extraordinary diamond that was set in the crown of Queen Elizabeth, the Queen Mother. Would have been heavy on her head after a few gins.
0: I know this diamond. I know the story of this.
1: Yes. Well, the diamond itself, the Koh-i-Noor means mountain of light.
0: Mm.
1: And here's the story as to how the English got it. It's one of the most famous diamonds in the world. And the story centers around a 10-year-old boy who was basically the last ruler of the Sikh Empire. The British took over his kingdom. He was separated from his mum. He's put under British control. So as part of the treaty, he handed over the diamond. And so the English still say, oh, it was a fair deal. And people are saying, yeah, what? He's a kid.
0: The kid was 10.
1: The kid's 10. He might give you a chupa chup and that'd be about it.
0: Here's a PS4 or the equivalent.
1: I've just been reading some of the details of this diamond. The British actually halved it because it's now a better cut, more pure diamond. But it's half the size it was when they first found it or first got it. It's 105 carats.
0: Mm.
1: And a regular engagement ring is around 1 to 2 carats.
0: Wow.
1: Let me tell you how heavy it is. This is after it's been cut in half and all its dimensions, because I'm not good at this. Tell me what you think.
0: Mm-hmm.
1: It's about 21 grams. It's 6.5 centimetres long, 3.2 centimetres wide, 1.3 centimetres deep. Is that like a block of cheese? How big's that? I can see it in a picture here on a tiara or a crown.
0: Yeah, it's a fairly big diamond. It would be as big as a wristwatch.
1: Right, as the face of a wristwatch. Yeah, wow.
0: It depends which wristwatch, though. Like bigger than you've got an Apple Watch, that one that you yell at all the time.
1: But the ones, they are big, one of those big-faced men's watches.
0: Yeah, yeah.
1: Not men with a big face.
0: But you see,
1: the watch has a big face.
0: You see Hemsy advertising him at the airport next to the spinal guy. You know the spinal guy?
1: Yeah. So is the watch the size of a mattress or not? I'm very confused.
0: What about Mr. Yawn? Where's he in all of this?
1: Anyway, Mark Fennell is going to be joining us to talk about what's new, what else the British have stolen. Is there a list? Tell us more.
0: That's coming up. It's Jonesy and Amanda driving you home for Jam Nation.
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2: 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Yeah. And HR nervous. 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

0: It's Jonesy and Amanda driving you home.
1: Did you watch the last season of Stuff the British Stole? This is a brilliant, brilliant show. A gazillion people have watched this on the ABC and iView. It's a great show hosted by our friend Mark Fennell. It deep dives into the sometimes bizarre and incredible stories behind some of the most remarkable objects in the world's museums. Where have they come from? That's a bit sus. Where'd they get that? Well, season 3 is starting next week, and we thought we'd get Mark himself in for a chat. Mark Fennell, hello.
0: Here he is.
2: Hello. How are you both?
0: We are very,
2: amazingly, they still let me into the UK. It really is.
0: Yeah.
1: Well, that's
0: yeah.
1: a shock.
0: Because wouldn't they be saying, well, the Germans nicked a lot of stuff too?
2: Well, it's funny because I get that a lot and I understand it. You know, the Romans stole things, Genghis Khan stole things. But, you know, the fact of the matter is we don't start Parliament with Hail Caesar and Genghis Khan's not on our coins. So that's why we always start with the British Empire because one way or the other, love them, hate them, I love the Brits and I love the UK, but that is the empire that has mostly shaped us, which is why we look at that history.
1: I know most people by now know about, I'm glad we call them the Parthenon marbles, not the Elgin marbles. That's one that people instantly know, hey, the English nicked that. What's some of the other stuff you're covering this season?
2: Well, this season has got lots of fun ones. So it turns out the English flag itself may have been stolen from a town in Italy. Ooh. And the mayor of that town has actually wrote a letter to the Queen, the dearly departed Queen, demanding back pay for the flag.
1: Wow.
2: There's also the story of how Captain Cook died. So Captain Cook, most people may or may not know that he died in Hawaii, but actually he nicked something. He and his men nicked something a little bit before he died, and it may in fact be one of the reasons why they killed him.
0: Oh.
2: And the very first episode, which is starting next week, was actually one of my all-time favourite stories, which is tea. I mean, we think of tea as being iconically British, but they actually sent this botanist

0: undercover in a disguise into China to find the tea leaves and then smuggle them out and then send them to India where they made their plantations. So, like, it's some very dark stories, it's some very fun stories, and also a lot of very cheeky stories as well.
1: I would love to have known what that disguise was.
0: Oh, okay. So it is, you know, the cliche image of a Chinese
2: hat
0: and the long but ponytail. Seriously, so that is what he did, and he went through and he just tried to tell people, "Well, I'm just a nobleman from the other, the next county over." He was from Scotland, and I think everybody just looked at him and went, "Well, I mean, I've never seen the next kingdom over. Maybe that's just what they look like."
1: So, what did he say? Hurro, laddie.
0: Yeah, I mean, apparently he had to work quite hard at not speaking, so he had servants talk for him. That was partly why he pretended to be a noble, so that nobody would talk to him, instead talk to his servants. But his whole thing was to go in there, and it was illegal for foreigners to be that deep into China. He was under threat of death, this Scottish gardener, essentially, and he smuggled tea plants out of China.
2: But, you know, they couldn't pin anything on him because of the ponytail. He must be Chinese.
1: Mark, it's always great to talk to you. Stuff the British Style. It's next Tuesday, 8 o'clock on ABC and iView. Mark Fennell, thank you for joining us.
0: Thanks, Jonesy. Thanks, Amanda.
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6: A little slip and slide on the roads at the moment due to passing showers, so drive carefully. Other than that, accident and breakdown free at the moment through the Murrayland South Coast and the hills. Works continuing Mount Barker, Flaxley Road near Wellington Road, 40 both ways, and check your speed. Victor Harbour Road, Mount Compass. 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
7: Hi, Harrison Preep here with a check of the latest. The Prime Minister continuing to defend his government's contentious tax package, saying it's about time someone had the ticket to make the difficult decisions. His government's first round of tax reforms, including changes to negative gearing and the capital gains tax, have now passed the lower house, despite promising at the election they wouldn't be touched. Anthony Albanese telling Sky they simply had to change their position.
8: We understood that there would be criticism of that, but what we couldn't afford to do is to sit back and say, well, you know, we're in a position to do something about this. We know that it's an issue, but we're going to just stand still.
7: China threatening major tariff hike on Australian beef. Exporters warn they could be slugged with an extra 55% hike if shipments exceed the 205,000-tonne annual cap. Beijing says move is to protect local producers. A potential breakthrough in Lebanon with US President revealing he's been in contact with Hezbollah. Donald Trump says discussions with the Iranian-backed group centered on a possible ceasefire.
9: Lebanon's been under attack for so many years and always like an underdog, and it would be really nice if it could end. And I spoke to Bibi Netanyahu about that, and I speak to them about it, and I actually spoke to Hezbollah about it, and I think progress has made.
7: And Australia's greenhouse gas emissions have dropped to their lowest level since the pandemic. It's been driven by clean energy replacing fossil fuels and a drop in transport emissions year on year.
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7: Re-energised Western Bulldogs get another crack at the high-flying Hawks tonight at the MCG. The Dogs soundly beaten back in gather round, and coach Luke Beveridge says they need to slow Hawthorn's quick attack.
10: What the teams that play against Hawthorn would say coming out of games when those deeper forwards are kicking a lot of goals, it's how heavily they're going to rely on the 17 in front of that key defender. And we're no different. So we've got to get that right up the ground.
7: And the Stormen Knights to resume NRL action next hour at Amy Park.
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12: Possible shower still hanging around for the rest of the day. Ahead of a partly cloudy day tomorrow, there's a possible shower in Adelaide and around the south coast, with a top of 20 expected tomorrow for Murray Bridge, 18 in Strathalbyn and Victor Harbour, 17 in Adelaide, 16 in Mount Barker, and a top of 12 tomorrow for Mount Lofty.
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24: Jonesy and Amanda, those are names that you would never forget.
25: It's showtime.
26: It's Friday. Long weekend ahead. I know that you're worried about your driving into work today.
27: I wasn't worried until you freaked me out. What I've suggested, why don't we just have double demerits all year so I don't get this rush of anxiety when you remind me?
26: Ain't nobody got time for double demerits, do you think?
27: Well, ain't nobody got time for that. Today's the last watch we have to give away. We've got this amazing Citizen watch worth over $3,000. I was suggesting Sovereign Citizen as some way of giving
26: so
27: it away.
26: You could call through from your doomsday prepper bunker.
27: Yeah. And that no one liked that idea. How about this one? Citizen Kane.
26: Watch.
27: Instead of Citizen Watch, Citizen Kane watch.
26: Okay.
27: You get a watch and you get a cane.
26: Okay. Right.
27: What do you think?
26: I think ain't nobody got time for that because I've got no time for any of the things that you just said.
27: All right. Well, coming up, you'll have the chance to win the very last Citizen watch we have, as I said, valued at over $3,000.
26: Also, something you want to put to the pub test. It involves something that you've been involved with. In fact, you've featured on the cover of
27: Rolling Stone.
26: Big and bouncy.
27: We're talking about magazines. Apparently they're making a comeback.
26: That's coming up. It's Jonesy and Amanda driving you home for Jam Nation.
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0: Every day, a limited edition Citizen Attisa watch worth over $3,000 could be yours. 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
1: We've been asking you what you don't have time for, and every day our favourite story gets, as you say, Brendan, a limited edition Citizen watch.
0: We have three finalists this afternoon.
1: Can I read them? Can I?
0: First up, we have Rebecca.
1: Yes, Rebecca said she went to Melbourne for a job interview. It was all okay until a baby on the plane vomited all over her crisp white shirt and blazer. She said she just had to sit there smiling and laugh it off like it wasn't a disaster. As soon as she landed, rushed off the plane, trying to fix it, went to grab a new shirt. By the time she finally got herself sorted and to the interview, she was late, flustered, and in shambles. As she said,
2: "Ain't nobody got time for that."
0: Coming up next,
1: it's Mitchell, who says click and collect trolleys at the supermarket. They're everywhere. They take up so much space. Get out of my way. I'm trying to get a Coke, no sugar.
2: Ain't nobody got time for that.
0: And finally, Todd.
1: Todd says, I don't have time to rename a group chat. 7 kgs of pumpkin was an inside joke from 8 years ago. Sure, I'm the butt of that joke, but the name was chosen and it shall remain.
2: Well, ain't nobody got time for that.
0: Three worthy winners.
1: So good.
0: But there can be only one, and it is Rebecca.
3: Oh, wow. Oh, my God. Thank you so much.
0: It's you, Rebecca.
1: The big question, Rebecca. Did you get the job?
3: I did not.
1: Oh, no.
0: What sort of job were you going for?
3: Architectural job, yeah.
0: Whoa.
1: So you turn up with a bit of spew on you. Did you manage to change your shirt?
3: I did. I managed to change the shirt, but I still kind of stunk and, I was not in good spirits.
1: And you would have smelled like old Parmesan. That's what baby spew kind of smells like. Oh, but has your career gone on to greater things since then, Rebecca?
3: Yes, I've got a job now.
0: Okay, good on you. Rebecca, congratulations.
3: Thank you so much. I really appreciate it. I love you guys on Drive.
1: Aren't you wonderful?
0: Well,
1: Thank you, Rebecca.
0: Loving us on Drive. You have won the Citizen Attisa Super Titanium Excellence Japan-made precision powered by EcoDrive Innovation. Like you, Rebecca. Thank you.
3: Thank you. Thank you, guys.
0: Good work. And the benefits, jonesydemand@.com.au. Do it now, because next week we'll have something cool for you yet again.
2: Ain't nobody got time for that.
0: It's Jonesy and Amanda driving you home for Jam Nation.
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0: Jonesy Demand are driving you home this Friday, just before the long weekend. For some, not for everyone, but bearing in mind double demerits wherever you might be.
1: Oh, great.
0: Man is suddenly saying, oh, that's right. They've kicked in, haven't they? Let's get on down to the Jonesy Demand of Arms friend for the pub test.
2: The pub test.
3: Pub test.
2: Does not pass the pub test.
3: Pub test.
2: Pub test. Does it pass the pub test?
3: Pub test.
4: Yeah, the pub test.
2: Doesn't pass the sniff test. Stop it. It's not helpful.
1: Let me ask you this.
0: Mm-hmm.
1: Do you still buy magazines?
0: I still write for a magazine. 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
1: Is that the only... Did you used to buy more magazines than that?
0: I used to buy Mad magazine as a kid.
1: Did you read more magazines?
0: I used to read a lot of magazines. I'd read The New Idea or The Woman's Day, those types of mags. And when I go into my local newsagents, I always have a thumb through the magazine.
1: They must love you for that. They love that.
0: They always say to me, they say, it's not a library.
1: You can't buy Nave anymore, Brendan.
0: Oh, the good old days.
1: The reason I mention magazines is that I've been reading this article, magazines are becoming cool again. Magazines drifted off. No one was buying magazines, but the magazines people are buying now, because people are getting their content online. But people, this is the kind of magazines people are buying are things of special interest, like beautiful coffee table magazines and things that you'd normally have your Pinterest shots on. So it's almost like a mood board. People are buying these magazines physically cutting out images they like from them and creating mood boards from them, going back to doing all of that. Magazines, as they say, are becoming interesting again. People are slowing down in all walks of life. People are meeting online, creating friendships, intentionally consuming less social media.
0: Mm-hmm.
1: So magazines are making a return. So leaving them on a coffee table, saving references physically, writing stuff down, cutting things out. As I say, the cool kids are no longer saving inspiration digitally. They're doing this with magazines.
0: Well, it's like records. Records went out, now they've come back in. Magazines could be the same thing.
1: Magazines are expensive.
0: Yeah.
1: So maybe if you just buy one great magazine that you've saved up for.
0: What's that one you always buy with Oprah on the cover all the time?
1: Is it Vanity Fair?
0: Yeah, and it costs a fortune. It's like $17.
1: Yeah, no, Oprah's always on the cover of a magazine called Oprah.
0: Where's she?
1: Easy mistake to make, Brendan.
0: Or Weight Watchers or one of those ones.
1: Yeah.
0: Yeah, I like magazines. I write for magazines. I think they're great. And I knew that there was a time when they would come back, you know, because like...
1: I've given up on magazines. I have been buying no magazines for so long.
0: What about when you're on the cover of TV Week?
1: I didn't even buy Vanity Fair, which was the one I would always buy.
0: When you were on the cover of TV Week, we all had to go out and buy five copies each.
1: Especially when the Logies were on. Yeah. Go and fill out that form.
0: Rip out that form so Amanda wins.
1: We're going to put this to the pub test. Magazines. Do they pass the pub test? Are you buying magazines?
0: I say yay. It's Jonesy Demand driving you home for Jam Nation.
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2: A little slip and slide on the roads at the moment due to passing showers, so drive carefully. Other than that, accident and breakdown free at the moment through the Murrayland South Coast and the hills. 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

0: It's Jonesy and Amanda driving you home. It's Friday. Let's go on down to the Jonesy and Amanda Arms for the pub test.
1: The pub test.
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1: Does not pass the pub test.
2: Pub test.
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1: Does it pass the pub test?
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1: Doesn't pass the sniff test.
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5: They've fallen by the wayside because a lot of the information you used to get in your magazine, you'd rely on your magazine for, you can now just get online.
0: Mm.
5: All the gossip.

0: magazines in particular are the magazines that people look for styling mm-hmm. ideas, either it's fashion or for home renovation, that kind of stuff. Instead of using a Pinterest board on your phone, people are going back to the glossy magazine. Yeah. And putting it on the coffee table.
1: Yeah. And as I said before, I like going into my local newsagent and just perusing the magazines. You've got so many different varieties now, from crocheting to guns and ammo to boats to motorbikes.
0: Bouncy.
1: Well, they don't have – that's the thing, though, I was saying. They don't have the magazines anymore, the girly magazines. They don't exist anymore. You know, you've got to go online, but now you've got to put all your details down online so you can't – where are you supposed to get good old-fashioned pornography?
0: Where are you going to do it?
1: I'm just asking for a friend.
0: And your newsagent would love the fact that you go through and just look through every single magazine.
1: Matt and Jackie, they always say, well, it's not a library, mate.
0: As if you're going to do that crochet. So this is what we're asking you. Magazines, do they pass the pub test?
2: I reckon they do. Bring them back. Great part of my childhood. I remember K-Zone would take it to the shelves. It was devastating. And if you bring magazines back, everyone who's been saving their coffee tables for 15 years will have something to put on them.
3: Oh, look, these days, I think they're a little bit outdated, to be honest. The amount you have to pay for them, I think, they've done their dash and it's time to move on.
4: They are a bit expensive and I think they were a bit outdated with the internet. However, there's nothing better than buying one to take on the plane to read while you're going on a flight somewhere. It's so good. That's when you catch up with all the goss.
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1: Yeah.
0: I'll tell you what, I had a flashback when someone mentioned K-Zone. I used to buy that for my kids.
1: What about you on That's Life? 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
0: Guess what happened next? My dog ate my underpants. You'll never guess what happened.
1: Thank you for all your calls. 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
11: Hey, it's Sally Pearson. Another shock upset at the French Tennis Open overnight with Polish qualifier Maya Flinska stunning Diana Schneider in straight sets. She'll square off with Russian 8 seed Mira Andreeva in tomorrow's final. The Matildas are gearing up for the start of their 2-match series against Mexico with game 1 kicking off in Newcastle tomorrow night. And pole vaulter Nina Kennedy has finished second at the Rome Diamond League in her second meet back from hamstring surgery. Kennedy jumping 4.80 metres, equaling her season best.
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0: Hello there. It's Jonesy and Amanda driving you home this Friday, the 5th of June.
1: There's a rising star politician in Nigeria, I think he is. Yes, he's in Nigeria. He's been
0: is
1: going
0: he a prince?
1: Viral. No.
0: Because I sent him some funds.
1: Oh, did you?
0: Yeah.
1: Oh, and did he just let it go at that? Just ask for money once and then never bothered
0: I'm
1: you again?
0: I'm optimistic because he did say that he would marry me.
1: Yeah.
0: If I just send him $50,000.
1: Yeah, and then, you know, you send the 50, as I did,
0: yeah.
1: And then he said, oh, I've had a bit of a setback and I must have a different prince to the one you've been sending money to. Let me tell you about this politician. This guy, his name is, and I'm going to say his name correctly, Mahmoud Sadis Baba.
0: Yep.
1: 30 years old, but he stands, I've seen a photo of him standing with the other officials and he's sort of not much bigger than their waist.
0: Mm.
1: And he said he has been born with a small stature as a result of hereditary dwarfism.
0: Oh, okay. Yeah.
1: So he's 30 years old and people think that's incredible. What a resilient person. This is all about inclusion. And I've got pictures of him here in his robes and he's doing all this officialdom. And he says, it's from the people. People call me to serve them and I will serve. Two women have even publicly proposed marriage to him.
0: Oh, really?
1: He's
0: good
1: the hottest thing going.
0: It's happening for him.
1: This 30-year-old guy.
0: Yeah, nice.
1: Until it's
0: He's a doer.
1: Until it's been revealed he's in fact not a 30-year-old person with dwarfism.
0: No.
1: He's just a little short kid.
0: He's a kid.
1: He's not much over the age of 10.
0: Right.
1: He's short because he's a kid.
0: So you just got in there.
1: He just got in there. This story is extraordinary. He's been unmasked online. As it said, the story took an unusual turn, do you think, when passports belonging to him surfaced online revealing his real age. He's not 30 years old.
0: He's 10.
1: He's not much over 10. Do you know how they finally discovered what had been going on?
0: Because he's 10.
1: At his inauguration, yes. This is who he requested to be the entertainer.
2: Fruit salad, yummy, yummy. Fruit salad.
0: Dead giveaway.
1: Yeah. Yummy, and his first yummy. Papers he signed, his first orders, fruit McDonald's salad. For everyone.
0: It's Jonesy and Amanda driving you home for Jam Nation.
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12: 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Works continuing through the long weekend. 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
13: Hi there, it's Harrison Preeb. The PM is refusing to apologise to voters for backflipping on major tax reforms. The first round of changes to negative gearing and the capital gains tax passing the lower house. Anthony Albanese telling Sky News they're necessary.
14: I'm not interested in word games, Andrew, and I don't think Australian people are either. They will make a judgment. Part of the judgment will be, of course, about when governments change positions, but on the merits of what we are doing.
13: The Coalition has questioned One Nation's ability after Barnaby Joyce ran a policy mishap during a TV interview. The MP said migrants wouldn't be forced to sell their own homes under a One Nation policy on housing and immigration, despite initially indicating so. On Sky, Nationals leader Matt Canavan says it's a bit concerning.
15: It's just one interview and we all make mistakes. But it doesn't give you a lot of confidence if their policy position is changing mid-interview on something as important as this.
13: Australia's beef exports to China could be hit with a hefty tariff if shipments exceed new quotas. Beijing introducing limits to protect its farmers and producers. The Aussie annual beef import level set at 205,000 tonnes. China warning exporters they're approaching the threshold and risk being hit with an extra 55% tariff. And Bondi terror attack hero Ahmed El Ahmed has broken down in tears while defending allegations he assaulted his own father. The 44-year-old says he's never been violent and never laid a hand on his dad. He says it's over money, claiming his dad and brothers want some of his GoFundMe donations.
0: 5MU Sport.
13: Hawthorn and the Western Bulldogs to resume round 13 of the AFL tonight at the MCG. While the Raiders and the Roosters ready to rumble in tonight's NRL encounter. Canberra needing a win to stay within reach of the top eight, and coach Ricky Stewart says every game is vital.
16: Yeah, it doesn't matter who we play. It's there each week, that's a good matchup. It's such a tight competition.
13: And Alexander Zverev and Jakub Bencic to meet in tonight's semi-final at the French Open.
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19: Possible shower still hanging around for the rest of the day. Ahead of a partly cloudy day tomorrow, there's a possible shower in Adelaide and around the south coast, with a top of 20 expected tomorrow for Murray Bridge, 18 in Strathalbyn and Victor Harbour, 17 in Adelaide, 16 in Mount Barker, and a top of 12 tomorrow for Mount Lofty.
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32: She performs at the Coogee Carols, which often I host at Christmas, and watching her sing up close, she's got the most incredible voice.
31: She is extraordinary. And her songs, they go to show how good she is. What about Good Girls?
33: And good girls go to heaven. And good girls have it all.
31: It's like I'm in Nashville.
32: What about Outrageous? I love this one.
33: I guess I'm stubborn like that. 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
1: We are back for another round of our Friday Feels sessions.
2: FFS.
1: This week, I'm so excited. We are joined by six-time Golden Guitar winner, one of the country's most beloved country singers. Her name is Amber Lawrence. I've had the joy of watching Amber perform up close and personal a number of times. Jones, you're in for a treat. Here she is, the fabulous Amber Lawrence.
0: Yay! Look at you go.
3: Hello.
0: You are so good.
3: Well, I finally said hello, but thanks.
1: So far, so good,
3: yeah,
1: Amber.
3: Doing well.
0: We were just talking about your back catalogue, but your songs just, there's such a joy to them.
3: Thank you. Yeah, I mean, look, I'm the country singer that grew up in Mascot, so the joy comes from surprising people with that backstory, you know, how did that happen? And I just love what I get to do, see Australia. Being a country singer means I get to write songs that mean something most of the time, and it's, yeah, it's really joyful.
0: Actually, how do you do that? And when you were a young person, country music really in Australia wasn't what we have now. It was pretty much Slim Dusty, or Slim Dusty.
1: And as you know, I've got one of your caps here, and you're quoted as saying, you can admit you like country music. Amber Lawrence established 2004. You were there before this new wave of popularity hit.
3: Yes, I was cool before country was cool.
1: Yeah, and that's right.
3: It was 2004. That's not when I was born, sadly, but that was when I stumbled upon country music and went to Tamworth in a talent quest with this sort of dream that a song that I'd written could connect with people. And from that moment on, it's been 21 years of Tamworths and just, you know, finding a way to make a career in country music. Back then, it certainly wasn't cool, and now it is, and everyone's saying, has it all changed? And I'm like, oh, well, we still drive around Australia and take our music to the regions.
0: Mm.
1: Yeah. I love that. What I also love about country music, and it sounds like that's what you love too, is the storytelling. You get a good story in a country song. Remember the joke used to be, you play it backwards and your truck doesn't break down, your dog's alive and your wife hasn't left you.
3: That's right.
1: But that's the old school country, isn't it?
3: Yeah. I mean, it's still anything that happens in your life can certainly be written into a country song. And I've used definitely elements of my own life and then you steal it from other people's lives. You know, when your life's just a little bit boring, you've got to listen in on conversations and write
1: about. Do you say to your friends, don't worry, this bit's kind of silence, but other bits, can I nick that?
3: I'd say nothing. Then they can work out whether it's about them or not.
0: It's easier to beg forgiveness than ask permission. That's Cowgirl to me. So we've heard three of your other songs just before. And now, this is the first time we're playing this on our show. Here it is.

0: I like that.
1: So good.
0: What do you call it, that progression? Mm. And then you're whistling.
2: That's me.
0: And in the film clip, it's so hard to whistle because you look a bit strange when you whistle. But you managed to pull off a whistle.
2: I don't know, but you just told me I look strange when I whistle. But
0: No.
1: He means they as in normal people.
0: Largely when you see Roger Whittaker whistling away. Actually, he was pretty good at it. No. But people whistling it's not a good look. Not from
1: Amber nailed it. I'm intrigued by this, though. You didn't know you could sing until you're in year 11? That's 16.
2: Yeah,
1: you
2: that's right.
1: You didn't know you could sing?
2: No, I didn't know at all, and I was into athletics and sport, and then I was thinking about it today. The turning point was I broke my foot at 16 and I couldn't go in the athletics carnival, so I auditioned for the school musical, and that's when there's a fair bit of confidence involved in thinking, oh, cool, I can just sing now.
0: Yeah, right.
2: But that's sort of when I found out I had a tone and a vocal ability.
1: So you opened your mouth and this incredible sound came out, and everyone went, wow, including you. You went, wow.
2: Yeah, kind of like that. But I didn't do anything with it after that at 16. Then I went to university, and it was karaoke at uni that I rediscovered. And your friends are like, you can sing. So that's when I, at around 21, decided to get some singing lessons. And, I was working a normal job by day in the finance department at Qantas. Mm. And then singing on the weekends and writing songs. And lucky for me, I did get dumped at the age of about 22, so like you said.
1: Gave you some heartbreak to write about.
0: There's some material.
1: What was your karaoke song?
2: It was a Shania Twain song, of course. Yeah. Man, I Feel Like a Woman.
0: Of course. You've come here bearing guitar and guitarist.
2: Yes.
0: And you're going to be performing an AC/DC song for us. I don't want to give too much away, but I'm very excited about this particular track. So we'll take a little break. And you can set up and do all your vocal exercises and stuff.
2: And whistle.
1: Yeah.
0: See, look at that. That looks fine.
2: It's when they pause the screen on the wrong movement.
0: Amber Lawrence coming up with an AC/DC song. It's Jonesy and Amanda driving you home for Jam Nation.
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0: 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It's FFS.
1: FFS stands for our Friday Feels Sessions. I'm so excited today. We have country music superstar Amber Lawrence. Now, just before when we were speaking to you, you've said you're going to perform a song that's not something you would normally sing.
2: Well, it doesn't allow the yodel, but we're going to try and put a little country yodel in it.
1: Right. Well, you've said it's AC/DC. What's the song?
2: Shook me all night long.
0: Oh, wow.
1: That's something I'm keen to hear.
0: Because there's a lot going on in that song.
2: Yeah, it's fun to sing, though, so I can't wait.
0: Rightio.
1: Yeah. Let's do it. We're ready.
0: We are ready to go. Friday Feel Sessions. Glenn, your guitarist, is here as well. We should acknowledge him. And here we go. Amber Lawrence.
2: Let's go.

0: that just happened.
1: Wow. That,
0: and I loved how you adjusted the lyrics. It was just...
2: You know, just keep it nice and polite.
0: I know, but
1: brilliant.
0: The politest rockin' version with a Nashville twang of AC/DC. You shook me all night long. I've ever heard. Like, my God, Amber, thank you so much.
2: Thank you. Dream to come on this show. Love you guys. So thank you so much.
0: Glenn, thank you as well.
3: Thank
0: Good
3: you.
0: On the guitar.
1: The new album is Suburban.
0: I'm doing the Molly Meldrum. Do yourself a favor. I'm holding it up.
1: It's called Suburban Cowgirl. It is out now.
0: Get it now.
1: Great to see you.
0: And if you thank see you. Amber Lawrence, just go and see her. Thank you.
2: Might add that to the set. Thanks, guys.
0: Instagram is here. It's Jonesy and Amanda driving you home for Jam Nation.
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0: Here it is, 10 questions, 60 seconds on the clock. You could pass if you don't know an answer. We'll come back to that question if time permits. You get all the questions right, $1,000 coming your way.
4: You can make it $2,000 if you choose by answering a bonus question, but it is double or nothing. $1,000's already gone off.
0: It's happened this week. Will it happen for Mark of Sheffield?
4: Hi, Mark.
5: Hello, how are you going?
0: Good.
4: Very well, thank you.
0: What's going on in the world of you, mate?
5: Oh, not much. I'm unemployed at the moment, but I'm looking for a job and that thing. I'm happy working a job.
4: Well, let's do an ad for you, Mark.
0: Yeah, what can you do?
4: In Tasmania, what kind of job are you after?
5: I'm going to work in a hospital.
0: Okay.
5: In the theatre. In theatre.
4: Oh. As a nurse?
5: No, as a theatre orderly.
0: All right.
4: Okay.
0: I thought you were going to say as a doctor.
5: No, I know a few.
0: Yeah, right.
4: All right.
0: Well, come on. So someone in Tasmania, give Mark a job. Would you travel far? You don't want to leave Sheffield, but would you travel further if it suited you?
5: Oh, no, I only moved down here from Queensland last year.
0: Well, we'll keep all your details.
4: Yeah, putting out good vibes for you, Mark. Let's see also what we can do for you here. 10 questions, 60 seconds. Pass is your friend. If you're not sure, say pass. We might have time to come back, okay?
5: Okay, okay.
4: Mark, good luck, because here we go. Question number one. What day comes after Friday?
5: Saturday.
4: Question two. How many letters are in the word love?
5: Four.
4: Question three. What is frozen water called?
5: Ice.
4: Question four. Which singer was known as the king of pop?
5: MJ.
4: Oh, yes. Question five. Finish this. I spy with my little...
5: I.
4: Question six. What's the name of Mickey Mouse's dog?

0: vegetable is a King Edward?
1: Potato.
0: Question 9. Which superhero is also called the Dark Knight?
1: Batman.
0: Question 10. In Greek mythology, who had venomous snakes in place of hair?
1: Medusa.
2: Oh,
0: wow. Mark, how easy was that for you?
2: You nailed it, Mark. You nailed that.
0: Wow, Mark.
2: Wow.
0: Take a deep breath. Congratulations.
1: Yeah. Oh, thank you.
0: Mark, you've got $1,000, but here's where the music changes.
2: And you did that so well. You still had 20 seconds to go, Mark.
1: Oh, wow.
0: Here's what happens here, though, Mark. You can take $1,000, and I know you don't have a job at the moment. $1,000 would be so handy.
2: Yeah.
1: Yep.
0: But you can take that money and we say, congratulations, off you go. Or you can answer a bonus question for $2,000, but it's double or nothing. You have 6 seconds to answer a bonus question.
2: Yeah. It's a big deal, Mark.
0: What would you want to choose?
2: What do you want to do?
1: I'll go with a big question.
0: Oh!
2: You go, what,
0: okay,
2: really?
0: We're playing double or nothing.
2: I didn't even have to put on the tempting pants.
0: You've got them on for nothing.
2: I've got them on. So just so we're clear, Mark, if you get this wrong, you don't get anything.
0: You get a kiss on the neck from us and that's it, really.
1: Oh, that's okay. That's okay.
2: Well, Mark, I reckon you'll get this.
0: I like your style,
2: I reckon,
0: Mark.
2: You'll get this.
0: Mark, we have to put a timer on it.
2: Yep.
0: Ryan's
2: yep.
0: pulling a face. You've got the timer set to go. 6 seconds to answer this question, Mark.
2: Here we go.
0: What number is the latest iPhone released by Apple?
1: I think it's the 18, I think.
0: Oh, bugger! It's the 17.
1: 17.
0: Oh, 17. Mark.
1: Oh, well.
0: You know.
2: Oh, Mark.
0: I admire you so much for the way you played that. The good news is we're going to get you a job out of this. Someone's going to hear how amazing you are.
2: Maybe the iPhone people can give you something. Mark, I'm devastated.
1: First iPhone I ever had was an iPhone 3. And, now I'm Samsung, so,
0: So suck out of them, Mark.
2: Mark, I'm so sorry. You would have got that.
0: But hopefully the tide has turned on your job hunting and something might come for you.
1: No worries. Thank you, guys.
0: We've loved you, Mark.
2: Mark,
0: thank you. Oh, this game is cruel mistress.
2: Mark is happy as a clam.
0: Oh, I liked
2: him. We're more devastated than he is.
0: I know.
2: If you would like to register for Instagram.
0: I'm just going to make more noises like that.
2: Jonesy to Man. You're not even using your mouth. JonesyToManda.com.au. It'll be back again on Monday. It's Jonesy to Manda driving you home for Jam Nation.
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0: Hello there. It's Jonesy Demanda driving you home. I'm still thinking about Mark in Instagram. He won the $1,000. He was there. And then the bonus question.
1: He knew the rules. He knew that he had 6 seconds to answer a bonus question.
0: I didn't even have to put the tempting pants on.
1: He was straight in saying, I want to do it. He knew the rules. 6 seconds to answer a bonus question. If he didn't get it, he got nothing. 6 seconds to answer this question.
0: Here we go.
1: What number is the latest iPhone released by Apple?
2: I think it's the 18, I think.
1: Bugger! It's the 17.
2: 17.
1: Oh,
2: 17.
0: Anyway, we straddle a lot of medias here at this radio station, and that's why Digital Jenna is here to cover all the bases.

0: had a birthday this week.
1: She did. Yes. Happy birthday.
2: Thank you.
0: Just yesterday.
1: What can we talk about your age?
2: Yeah, if you want.
1: Well, how old
0: Jones
1: are you?
0: Is the only person who asks people their ages.
2: I'm 33.
1: Oh, the year of our Lord and Bruce Lee.
2: Yeah.
1: Mm.
2: I'm still waiting for the iPhone you promised me.
1: Oh, the iPhone 18. Yeah. That's coming.
0: He's not going to give one to Mark and he's not going to give one to you, Jenny. You know that.
1: In other news.
2: Yeah, so it's been a huge week across the Jonesy and Amanda socials, and it all started with our love for the trending TikTok song at the moment about Puerto Rico.
0: Oh, yes.

0: Yeah, okay.
1: I've been playing it non-stop. Are people liking it, Jenna?
2: Oh, yeah, everyone loves it. So our video of us dancing to the song, it's received close to 100,000 views.
1: How embarrassing.
2: And lots of love from our followers. Susie on Instagram writes, "You're not the only ones. I've loved it since I found it. Just a fun beat, words and music."
1: Mm-hmm.
2: However, a lot of people weren't happy with Jonesy being a spoil sport and not joining in. Yep.
1: Well, you were a curmudgeon.
0: No, I just don't want to dance away around looking like a fool. Okay.
2: Well, so, Kathy on TikTok, she wrote, "Jonesy is such a team player." Not.
0: Yeah. Well, actually, I'm not really a team player.
2: No. So
0: fair assessment, Kathy.
2: Yeah, well said. Another post that's gained a lot of traction was when we posted an image of your car, Amanda, being jammed in by a scooter in a car spot.
1: Yeah.
2: It's received hundreds of comments on Facebook.
1: What are they saying, so, Jenna?
2: It riled a lot of people up.
1: My behalf or not?
2: No, well, kind of. Leanne wrote, "I would have accidentally reversed into it." Oh. Oops. But some people had some advice for you, Amanda.
1: Here we go.
2: So Emma writes, "Amanda, why would you park so far forward in the first place? Park in the middle of your bay and you won't get into this kind of pickle." But Tonya came to your defense saying, "So it's Amanda's fault now? Ridiculous. And there goes the sisterhood."
1: Oh.
2: Yep.
0: Yeah, I did actually think that when I saw that.
1: Well, I had my dog with me and I wanted to be in a safe spot for the dog to get out, all that stuff.
0: I was just thinking about your poor spoiler on the front of the car.
1: I did ram it into the front of the curb.
0: I just, yeah.
2: On another note, it's time for Digital Jenna's.
1: Who is it?
2: Yep, so this is where I choose my favourite contributor of the week, who will receive a bespoke tin hat made by Amanda.
1: Mm-hmm.
2: And this week it goes to a viral conspiracy theorist online by the name of The Fittest Flat Earther, who has bombarded us with messages since we started Tin Hat Tuesday. He claims that Amanda is Anne Heche and Jonesy is her ex-husband. He's adamant that this is the case and has even photoshopped both of your faces beside theirs.
1: Mm.
2: And his most recent message to us was, "You guys sure are clever. I'll give you that."
1: No one's ever said that to us before.
0: Wow.
1: That's the conspiracy.
0: Well, on that note.
1: Jenna, have a great birthday weekend.
0: Yeah, week of Jenna. Good on you. We like to call her our social media dipstick. By the way, she's single. That iPhone 18 is in the mail.
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0: Well, have a good weekend. 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
4: 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It is Friday, so we've got our Friday recommendations coming up. We call it Double Thumbs Up. And also, this time next week, the World Cup would have begun. We need a World Cup predicting pet. Have you got a pet that you think is psychic? If so, text me now, 0475 031043. We know what it's like on a Friday. There's too much choice of all these different TV shows and movies for you to stream. We cut through all that. Double Thumbs Up coming up next here on The Christian O'Connell Show.

0: Christian O'Connell Show. All right, so every Friday we start the show, we call it Double Thumbs Up, I go around the team, and we talk about the things that we're enjoying at the moment. It might be a TV show or movie for you to stream over the weekend. You share yours as well. What are you watching at the moment that you're really enjoying that you would recommend? 0475-031043. Patsy, what's it for you?
1: Loved The Burrows on Netflix.
0: It's great fun. I think we're episode 5 at the moment.
1: Are you? It's just getting good.
0: Oh my God, it's like Stranger Things for grown-ups, they're calling it.
1: It really is.
0: It's by the Duffer Brothers, who made Stranger Things.
2: Yes. Oh, right.
1: Yeah,
0: it's set brilliant. In a kind of strange, kooky retirement village.
1: It's beautifully set.
0: Very funny.
1: Yeah, it's been shot in New Mexico, and it's all the houses are these beautiful mid-century modern style places, which I love. It's brilliant. And they've got this...
0: Great cast.
1: Alien. Great cast. Bill Pullman, who I adore. Gina Davis is in there.
0: I've not seen her since Thelma and Louise. She's great in it.
1: She looks great.
0: Yep.
1: This is fantastic. If you loved Stranger Things, you will absolutely adore
0: this. They've
1: given
0: us mid-lazies our own Stranger Things.
1: It's out, you know, for older people.
0: Yep.
1: And they have signed up for a second series. So
0: have
1: there's
0: they?
1: More coming. Yes.
0: Brilliant.
1: You wait till the last episode. It's great. Yeah, loved
0: it's
1: it.
0: It's so creepy. It's really well done.
1: Yeah.
3: Is it scarier or less scary than Stranger Things?
0: Less scarier, because obviously I think they worry about the blood pressure of a lot of us. You know, middle-aged folks watching it. Oh, he's just lost his phone charger. Oh, God, that was a real jump scare.
1: And you'll never look at your oven the same way again. But it's great. The Burrows
0: no,
1: on
0: you won't.
1: Netflix.
0: I know what you mean.
1: Yes.
0: Right, in that scene, no spoilers. Have they never cooked anything in that oven?
1: Well,
0: they just open it.
1: It's very clean, isn't it?
0: No bloody great hole in it.
1: But I was thinking the same thing. I think, did they not suspect that something was going on weird because there's no
0: element in there? Well, they must never have used the oven. There's just a great big hole in it that leads to a secret. Oh, I won't give anything else on
1: No, don't.
0: What else are you enjoying?
1: Well, that's it.
0: Oh, okay, all right. Double thumbs up for me. It's back for a second season. Mm. The Four Seasons. No Steve Carell for this one. However, I think... Better season. Mm. We watched all of it last weekend.
1: I'm not sure.
0: Stick with it. We were about to stop watching it. I'm midway through the first one, but it gets better.
1: Yeah,
0: and
1: right.
0: I've got to say, we watched it all in one sitting.
1: Wow.
0: And it's a brilliant, brilliant cast. Tina Fey, I watched anything. Yeah. She's
3: outstanding.
0: Oh,
3: she bad.
0: But the whole cast are very, very good. It really nails what it's like to be an adult in a relationship. The jokes are brilliant. It's real life. It's very, very honest. Not just in a relationship. The relationship you struggle sometimes with yourself as well. It's brilliant. I cannot recommend it enough. They used to make movies like this in the 90s before all the mega franchises that were about what it is to be us, to be a grown-up. It's so good. The jokes are really, really, a couple of times really rewinding it. There are so many spot-on observations and jokes about just the mundanity, the pettiness of being in a relationship.
3: Didn't it almost break up your marriage last year?
0: Luckily, that's all been resolved because Stevie Boy is no longer in it, obviously.
3: Right,
0: he's passed away.
1: Yeah, but now the wife is really annoying me, the ex-wife, with the girlfriend.
0: I just can't
1: come to terms with it.
0: I say this. Her arc in the last couple of episodes, it becomes her show.
1: Oh, really?
0: Yeah. It's good.
1: Wow.
0: Yeah. Stick with it. Don't give up on it. Four Seasons. Rio, what's it for you?
3: Such a funny new show on ABC. Ursula Carlson is finally getting her flowers. She's got her own show.
0: God, she's a killer stand-up.
3: She is so funny. And we haven't had... It's called Ursula. It's on ABC Wednesdays 9:30 and iView. We haven't had a sketch show in Australia since, do you remember, Patsy, back in the day around the 2000s, there was Skit House, sketch show.
1: Fast forward,
0: you think about how many stars got discovered through that.
3: Yes, so many, like Everett, Pete Hellier, Carrie Bickmore, Tom Gleason, all of them got their start.
0: It's so hard now. It's not such a big thing around the world, sketch shows anymore. It's really hard.
3: Yeah, it almost, and it hasn't existed in Australia for so long, and this is so, so good. They do not miss. You might have seen there's quite a few sketches that have already gone viral on Instagram and TikTok. It is hilarious.
0: Oh, Brendan, I watched that. I love Ursa. I saw her at the Comedy Festival. I think it was last year or the year before. I thought she was outstanding.
3: She's amazing. She is so, so funny. And yeah, one of the funniest shows on Aussie TV.
0: Brilliant. 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

0: Christian O'Connell show. Now on the show, Bearsy Business, because next Friday it would have kicked off the opening game. The World Cup. The World Cup countdown is truly on. Obviously, the Socceroos squad was announced this week. Get excited. Start believing in the Socceroos.
1: Yes.
0: Start planning to get up early in the morning and get around the Socceroos. We're punished here in Australia.
1: Yeah.
0: We're just so far away. It's like being on another planet living in Australia.
1: We've got one good one.
0: We have. We've got a the opening game is at 2 p.m. next Sunday. That is the only one. So enjoy while you can. That one, you won't be bleary-eyed. Next week on the show, World Cup Wednesday is the day that our World Cup countdown officially begins. Rio, you're going to have your Socceroos anthem ready for its first ever world-exclusive play.
1: Correct. I've already got... It's stewing in my mind.
0: In other words, he hasn't got anything here.
1: That's correct.
0: That's the long weekend to unstew it some more. Exactly. Also, we're going to be announcing Wednesday what our Socceroos goal-a-thon is. The good news is every time there's a goal in a Socceroos game... Why is he not saying every time there's a Socceroos goal, you want to win stuff, you don't. Every time there's a goal, you win. Where even if you're losing, you're winning. And I'll also be announcing Wednesday what is the official psychic Socceroos predicting pet. Now, we need to find it, all right? At the moment, it'd be great if we could have... we've done dogs before. I want a different kind of animal that can predict ahead of all the Socceroos games which team is going to win. Just give us early confidence. Mm-hmm. Christian, can we offer our... We've got a sheep. Popcorn, who's actually very smart, actually thinks they can predict the World Cup winner, not just Socceroos games.
1: Wow.
0: He is so smart, we've taught him how to spin on command.
1: Oh.
0: Spin and win, Popcorn! When Popcorn gets popping the winner.
1: Sheep's famously, though...
0: Dim.
1: Very dim, yeah. But smart sheep.
0: But Popcorn.
1: Popcorn is a genius.
0: Might be the smartest sheep in the world. Isn't that that movie that came out a couple of weeks ago with Hugh Jackman?
2: Oh, yes. Yeah.
0: Is it the smartest sheep in the world?
2: Yeah.
0: Is it?
2: No, what did they call it?
0: It's something...
2: Big names in it.
0: It's huge names in it. What's that sheep movie out with...
2: You're not thinking Babe, are you?
0: No. That's a pig, Pat. Yeah.
2: I know it's a pig, but it rounds up the sheep.
1: Sheep detective?
0: That's it.
2: Yes, well done, Rio.
0: Yeah. Anyway, Christian, I have emus. You're not having them. They are the sixth dumbest bird in the world. Honestly, they're too stupid to predict anything. You know, you can't have my emus. All right, emus are off the table. What can you offer to be our official show World Cup psychic pet? Give me a call now. 13 55 22.
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0: Christian O'Connell Show. Intern Pete, you reckon you got a contender for a World Cup pet?
1: I think we have a real winner here. A very good friend, her name is Donna. She runs a wildlife retreat for retired circus animals, right? So the ones that had to spend their lives performing.
0: Slow this amazing... It's a retreat for retired circus animals.
1: Oh, it is the most beautiful place on the outskirts of Sydney, right? Her name, as I said, is Donna, and she has
0: what a
1: lived
0: great
1: her
0: thing to do.
1: Whole life, basically just giving them the life that they deserve at the end. But she has heard this, and she says she has the perfect tiger ready to go for this.
2: But wait.
1: She said she's even got two tigers if we want, if something goes wrong.
0: Yes, a tiger. Earlier I was going to be with a mere spider.
1: Yeah. Right. I've actually got the wonderful lady on the phone who looks after these beautiful retired circus animals. That's right. We have got either one or two tigers, depending on what we want to do with them, for next Friday's show live on the Christian O'Connell Show. Would you please welcome Donna from Zandy Wildlife.
0: Donna, welcome to the show.
3: Hi, Christian. Pleased to meet you.
0: And you. Listen, Donna.
3: I love your show, by the way.
0: Well, thank you very much for coming over and joining us. And Donna, thank you for the great work you do for these lovely animals as well.
3: Oh, thanks, Christian. Yeah, we started like over 10 years ago because there was no sanctuary in Australia that could offer homes to retired circus animals or animals from the film industry or even private ownership. So we sort of started Zambi with a handful of big cats needing homes, and we've grown from there. Now we've got a diversity of species here, and it's an absolutely beautiful sanctuary to visit.
0: And so how big is it now? How many acres you've got? How many animals are there?
3: Look, we're situated on 50 acres. It's the old Bullens Animal World property. They still own it, and they've allowed us to build this sanctuary on their property. And we've got probably over 100 animals. Not all of them are on exhibit. And we only open for small groups, and it's very exclusive, and everyone just loves it. It's
0: Team, let's go on a day trip. I want to come and see the... So tell us about the tigers.
3: Well, I've actually... Zambi's home to six tigers, but I've got two young girls that love to play and love to do things. So I'm thinking... you wanted to put them up for a challenge, didn't you?
0: Yeah, so obviously it's the World Cup starts next week, and I was looking to see if we get like a predicting animal to predict the outcome of the Socceroos games. And, you know, I reckon the Tigers could do that for us with the third eye of the tiger.
3: Of course. No, they're pretty clever like that, Tigers. So, no, we're happy to join in on the fun with this one. And we're all big soccer fans, and they actually love playing with balls. They chase balls around, so they could probably join the Socceroos.
0: Get them on the field. Wow, what a fearsome back four that could be. We chuck a couple of tigers in there. That's the coach's Tony's secret plan.
3: I'm sure they could make the players run a little bit
0: harder. Yeah, you're right. They should use it for training. This is great, Donna.
3: We're excited to come on the show and
0: thanks,
3: have a
0: Donna.
3: Go at this, because it's very important when you have animals in captive environments that you give them a lot of enrichment. This sort of thing is fun for them to do. So it's good for everybody.
0: Pete, I know, said to me earlier that he'd love to come and help out and work and sort of muck out down there next Friday. So, you get an extra sort of a hand there doing the feed and slopping out next Friday. Good on you, Pete, for offering that.
1: Oh, absolutely, Donna. I can't wait to catch up. I mean, logistically, what are we throwing in there? Balls? People, mannequins,
3: whatever. Let me know what you want to do. Let's come up with something quite different, hey?
0: Perfect. Right, great. Donna, you're a legend. Now, Donna, I'm going to, because it's such a great thing you're doing, I'd like to make a donation to support the work you do. I'm guessing you're a charity, and we've got a lot of big-hearted listeners. Where can they donate the great work that you're doing there?
3: Well, you go to our website, Zambi.org. That's said for Sue. Zambi, said AMBI. It's Zambi Wildlife Foundation, and it's that time of year where everyone needs to donate. They can get a tax deductible receipt. So,
0: we'll put that on our website as well.
3: Your donation, Christian. I'll be waiting for it to come.
0: Hey, listen, I ain't lying. Always trust an Englishman, Donna.
2: I've never heard that saying.
0: Yeah, believe it when you see it. Donna, we'll speak to you next week. Have a great weekend. Thank you very much.
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0: Christian O'Connell Show. Time for today's Time Waster. All right, so Disney bands. Simba and Garfunkel.
1: Silver Plus.
0: Genesis. Yeah. Snow White Stripes.
1: Silver Plus.
0: Cruella de Village People. The third time. Blue Man Group. Shout out to the Blue Man Group. Do you remember them?
1: Yes, yeah. Gold.
0: And Beauty and the Beastie Boys.
1: Gold.
0: Check your rump. Okay, what have you got, Rio? Sorry. A busy show today.
1: He gets knocked down, but he gets up again. It's Pumbaa Woomba.
0: Oh, my God. Yes. Go. Pumbaa Woomba is great. Go plus.
1: Pooh Reed.
0: No.
1: Winnie the Pooh.
0: No. Bronze.
1: Jiminy Eat World.
2: Yeah.
1: Jiminy Crip. Wait, this is crazy,
2: yeah,
1: man.
2: Yeah.
1: Wambi.
0: Wambi is good. That's better. Silver. All right, what have you got then? Disney bands. There are some outstanding time wasters today. Well done, everybody. Alanis Moanaset.
1: Oh, gold.
0: It's going to be the standard like that. Snow White Patrol.
1: Silver Plus.
0: Goofy Fighters.
1: Silver.
0: Tiggy Pop.
1: Gold.
0: Tiggy Pop is great. Well done, Stuart. Abacadabra. Abacadabra.
1: Gold.
0: Very clever. Mickey and the Mechanics. Mickey and the Mechanics.
1: Silver.
0: Peter Panic at the Disco.
1: Gold.
0: What on Joe. Motley Baloo.
1: Silver Plus.
0: Lady Gaga on the Tramp.
1: Silver.
0: Winnie the Poo-Tan Clan. It's the image. Poo-Tan Clan. Winnie the Poo-Tan Clan. Very good. Josh Kavanagh gave us that one. Winnie the Poo-Tan Clan. Barry White and the Seven Dwarfs.
1: Silver.
0: Mickey Jagger.
1: Silver, bronze.
0: Hakuna Matalaka. Oh,
1: gold.
0: Very
1: wow.
0: Good, Andy. That's very good. Vance Joy Story.
1: Bronze.
0: Toy Story. Beauty and the Beatles.
1: Silver Plus.
0: The Kings of Leon.
1: Silver.
0: Well done, Robert. Steamboat Willie Nelson.
1: Gold.
0: Huey, Dewey, Louie and the News.
1: Gold.
0: Well done, Anthony. Garfield Brooks.
1: Ah,
0: oh, that's
1: Silver
0: very
1: Plus.
0: Clever. Sean Barry. Hakuna Ma'aha.
1: Not quite as good as Hakuna Metallica.
0: No,
1: sorry.
0: Sorry,
1: Silver.
0: Tom. Plutones and I. Plutones and I.
1: Gold.
0: Good Pluto reference. Lee Collins. Mr. Magoogoo Dolls.
1: Silver Plus.
0: Tough like Danny. Plutoto.
1: Silver.
0: Plutoto. The Baloo Brothers.
1: Silver.
0: Chicken Little River Band.
1: Gold.
0: Peter Pantera.
1: Gold. Pantera. Wow-wee.
0: Well done, Shane. And Backstreet Toy Stories.
1: That's bronze.
0: Yeah. All right, who is winning today? Who's off to Fairy Pass, Disney on Ice?
1: They were brilliant, but it's Winnie the Pooh Tang Clan.
0: Yes, well done, Joshua Kavanagh. You are the winner. That's the Christian O'Connell Show for today. We are back Tuesday. We'll be announcing which lucky pub is getting the ultimate reno through Save Our Pub, all thanks to Forex. 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They are dying out. They're worth fighting for. Next Wednesday on the show is our big World Cup Wednesday. Tigers are going to be predicting the Socceroo games as well. Have a great weekend. We are back next week. Take care.
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1: Independents, One Nationers, Liberals. 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One Nation and Liberals are essentially taking the same voters. 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They don't have to toe anybody's line. 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
1: So on the text line, Lisa J of Goolwa Beach. 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

0: 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Play more of the songs you know and love, like the best from the 80s. Yo! 70 songs that make you sing out loud. Plus a few others. And I said, what about breakfast at Tiffany? She said, I think I remember the bell. 5MU. Graham Edwards, go
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3: Morning, I'm Britt Anglin. Sunscreens found by the consumer watchdog to have failed to meet their SPF claims are still being tested. It's after Choice revealed 16 products didn't meet expectations 12 months ago. While the TGA is under fire for the delayed investigation and for allowing the sunscreens to remain on sale while the testing is taking place. Bondi terror attack hero Ahmed Al-Ahmed has broken down in tears while defending allegations he assaulted his own dad. The 44-year-old says he's never been violent and has never laid a hand on his father. He says it's over money, claiming his dad and brothers want some of his GoFundMe donations. China is threatening a major tariff hike on Australian beef. Exporters warned they could be slugged with an extra 55% hike if shipments exceed the 205,000-tonne annual cap. Beijing says the move is to protect local producers. The legal team presenting Donald Trump has refused to provide the BBC with financial information as part of his defamation case against the broadcaster. The US president claims he suffered reputational and financial damage after a BBC documentary intentionally, maliciously and deceptively doctored a speech he gave before the Capitol riots. His lawyers said the request for finance papers was disproportionate and a textbook fishing expedition. And celebrated actor Anthony Stewart Head has died from complications due to pneumonia. The 72-year-old's probably best known for playing Rupert Giles in Buffy the Vampire Slayer and more recently former AFC Richmond owner Rupert Mannion in Ted Lasso. In a statement, his daughters Emily and Daisy said he passed away peacefully surrounded by family.
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3: The Bulldogs are celebrating their third straight win after overcoming a 29-point deficit to secure a 6-point victory over the Hawks. Hawthorn started strong but couldn't hold the lead, the Dogs' second-half surge sending them back into the top six on the ladder. And Alexander Zverev is through to the French Open final after taking up Jacob Menzik in straight sets. The world number three will be up against Flavio Cabolli, whoever wins to take home their first ever Grand Slam title.
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11: Partly cloudy today with a possible shower in Adelaide and on the south coast. A top of 20 degrees in Murray Bridge. 17 today in Adelaide, 18 in Strathalbyn and Victor Harbour, 16 in Mount Barker and 12 in Mount Lofty. That's ahead of a partly cloudy Sunday, similar temperatures and mostly sunny, a couple of degrees cooler on your public holiday Monday.
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6: Morning, I'm Britt Aylin. The Prime Minister has welcomed his New Zealand counterpart at an event in Noosa ahead of talks to be held later today. Anthony Albanese and Christopher Luxon's annual leaders meeting is set to see them discuss driving economic growth, strengthening trans-Tasman trade and business links, and aligning efforts to support a free and open Indo-Pacific region. Melbourne is set to catch up with some of its other capital city counterparts with the introduction of tap-and-go travel across a number of major train lines from tomorrow. It means commuters will be able to use a credit card or other contactless payment method to cover their fare instead of purchasing a Mikey card. Tap-and-go public transport has been available in Sydney since 2017, Adelaide since 2020, and was brought in across Brisbane and southeast Queensland last year. A former racing driver and friend of Michael Schumacher has been cleared of allegations he sexually assaulted the Formula One star's nurse at a party in 2019. Australian Joey Mawson was acquitted in a Swiss court after it was determined there was insufficient evidence for a conviction. And campaigners are calling for a public inquiry into royal finances after it was revealed Andrew Mountbatten-Windsor had been receiving an undisclosed private income from the subletting of cottages on his Royal Lodge estate prior to his eviction. The report from the National Audit Office confirmed that the former Duke had been getting rental payments but didn't have details on how much was being charged.
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6: Turning to sport now, and the Western Bulldogs have overcome a 29-point deficit to take down the Hawks 77-71 overnight. The Dogs' second-half surge sending them back into the top six on the AFL ladder. Switching codes, and Melbourne Storms defeated the Knights 32-30 in a thriller at Amy Park. And in the tennis, Alexander Zverev is just one win away from his first ever Grand Slam title, eliminating Jacob Menzik 7-5, 6-2, 3-6, 6-3 in the French Open semi-finals. He's now set to take on 10th seed Flavio Cabolli, who's advanced after Matteo Arnaldi was forced to withdraw from their semi due to sickness.
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11: Partly cloudy today for the majority of our region. We could see a shower or two in Adelaide. Murray Bridge heading for a top of 20. Adelaide, 17 degrees. Strathalbyn, 18 degrees. Mount Barker, 16. Victor Harbour, 18 degrees. And Mount Lofty, 13 degrees. The outlook for Sunday, partly cloudy with similar temperatures. And it should be mostly sunny on Monday.
0: The weekdays are for working. And the weekends, well, they're for sport. For Dace Irrigation and Fodder, Murray Bridge and Strathalbyn. 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
11: Good morning. It is 7:03 on Saturday the 6th of June. It is the King's birthday long weekend. So I don't imagine a lot of people are up and about, although maybe they might be. Maybe you're heading away for this long weekend. You're hitting the road. Pretty clear out there coming in this morning. Looks like it's going to be mostly sunny across the Riverlands, down and into the Flurio as well. So a bit of sunshine for the King's birthday, a long weekend. Plenty of sport to talk about. Of course, a lot of our competitions are having a general bye this weekend. There's a lot of representative sports. We'll touch on that throughout the morning here on the Saturday Morning Sports Show. We'll also talk basketball later on as well. Going to catch up with Jackson Bowden from the NBL 1 Central Eastern Mavericks, Mount Barker Ford Eastern Mavericks. They had a nice double last weekend. They took two wins against the Southern Tigers and also the North Adelaide Rockets. We'll catch up with Jackson. No basketball this weekend, of course, for the King's birthday long weekend. So a bit of a relaxed version of your Saturday Morning Sports Show here on 5MU. Coming up in the next 20 minutes, though, we'll talk soccer. Nick Brook is going to join us from the Strathalbyn Strikers. We'll find out what's happening down there. But your overnight sport report coming in after Meatloaf here on 5MU. We do it thanks to Daish Irrigation and Fodder, Murray Bridge and Strathalbyn. Great supporters of local sport.

0: 5MU Saturday morning sports show with Meatloaf. 7:09, thanks to Daish Irrigation and Fodder, Murray Bridge and Strathalbyn, great supporters of local sport. Time to take a look at your overnight sports report. Great game at the MCG last night. It was a contest fitting of two teams jostling for a top six position. Hawthorn and the Western Bulldogs, and the Hawks got out to a handy break before the Bulldogs came storming back to win by a kick. So, unfortunately for Hawthorn, poor kicking cost them. It allowed the Bulldogs to stay in touch. We know the Bulldogs are always going to be plenty of run. The Western Bulldogs pulled off probably one of their bravest wins of the AFL season. They came from 29 points down to hang on against Hawthorn, 12-5, 77 to 9-17, 71. So the Hawks owned territory in the first half, but then the Bulldogs turned things on its ear in the second half. The Hawks continued to be wasteful. They kicked themselves out of a win. There were goals to Tim English for the Bulldogs, Marcus Bontempelli, Aaron Norton. They were enough in the last quarter to get the Dogs over the line, and the Hawks could only manage five behinds in the final quarter. Plenty of spot fires throughout the game as well. None bigger than the old, good old-fashioned quarter-time melee, which saw Rory Lobb and Blake Hardwick having a wrestle right up against the fence. Michael Selwood was involved all night with Nick Watson, and Selwood and Mabi Ochoa had a little melee at three-quarter time. Will Lewis and James Sicily also butted heads all night, at one point wrestling for a solid minute with the game continuing around them. So it was a great contest, and what a finish.
1: Time ticking down, 14 seconds. Forward they come to defend the Western Bulldogs. Players out. It won't matter. The siren sounds. What a win for the Western Bulldogs, that is. Gone at halftime. Absolutely magnificent.
0: Great contest to continue on this round, round 13. In the NRL last night, Roosters had a big win over the Raiders, 26-0. And on Thursday, it was the Seagulls up against the Rabbitohs, 28-14. Plenty of netball action today. The New South Wales Swifts will take on our Adelaide Thunderbirds. That game coming up at Ken Rosewall Arena later on this afternoon. There's cricket on at the moment as well. There's a test happening between England and New Zealand, and a pretty low-scoring affair. England in their first dig, all out for 140. New Zealand not doing much better, all out for 113. England in their second innings, 226. And currently at the end of stumps on day two, New Zealand now 3 for 36. So, as I said, pretty low-scoring affair. The lone hand for England in their first innings, Harry Brook getting 56. As far as the bowling is concerned, Kyle Jamieson was great, taking five wickets. Nathan Smith, three wickets as well. And Will O'Rourke taking two. New Zealand in their second innings, a pretty low-scoring affair. Glenn Phillips and Kyle Jamieson scoring 34 and 38 respectively. Ollie Robertson taking five wickets, Josh Tung taking three, and Gus Atkinson two. And England in their second innings, having a look through, Emilio Gay top scoring with 57 runs, Jamie Smith with 39, and Ollie Robinson with 29. As far as the wickets are concerned, Nathan Smith sensational with six wickets, and Will O'Rourke with two. So we move on to the second innings. New Zealand need 218 runs to win in the test match there. So it's the first of three between England and New Zealand. As we have a look down the list, I think that's all we got. There's our sports report for overnight. We're going to talk soccer very shortly. Nick Brooke from Strathalbyn Strikers will join us soon right here at 5MU, right after Ice House.

0: 5MU and Ice House, My Obsession, Saturday morning sports show at 17 past 7. We're doing it thanks to Daish Irrigation and Fonda Murray Bridge in Strathalbyn, great supporters of local sport. Time to talk a bit of football now. Let's talk about the world game. Joining us from the Strathalbyn Strikers Soccer Club, I've got Nick Brook on the line. Nick, good morning.
1: Good morning, Terry.
0: Nick, King's birthday long weekend, which means a general buy happening.
1: Well-deserved break for everybody. Our men's have got several injuries that there'll be week two off in a row now, so well-needed break to try and get some people back for the next phase.
0: And Nick, as you say, the men did have a break last week. That was just part of the fixture, and then they get 2 weeks off in a row. So you expect them to come out firing when they hit the pitch very soon?
1: Yes, yeah. As I said, it's a big lead-in. Finished the first full round. We play everybody three times. So finish the first stanza and get ready to get back into playing FC Summit. After this week, and hopefully we can grab two or three players back and fill out our teams nicely.
0: Yeah, always good to get some players back leading into important matches, such as the one against FC Summit. Now, the women last week, they had a great clash between them and East Adelaide. It was 2-3 on the ladder. Unfortunately, not the result you would have liked.
1: No, we, hands up, coach made a couple of errors. They scored one goal whilst we probably didn't have our strongest midfield on the park, and so we pushed trying to get that equaliser, but we hit the upright. We had all the play, but they defended extremely well and got another goal later in the game to seal it off.
0: Yeah, comprehensive win there to East Adelaide, 2-0. So 2-3, that's a real indicator of where the Strikers are at this point of the season.
1: Yeah, definitely. Yeah, we, this is our third year of having our women's team. We've got some players that sort of haven't played prior to sort of 3 years ago. And so they've come a long way in 3 years. And we play really well as a team. A lot of bigger clubs have players that will drop down to make up numbers and these sorts of things, whereas we don't have that luxury, so we just have to work harder, so which is what we do. And very proud of the ladies for the way that they conduct themselves week in, week out. But we also have got, this year, got some good numbers, so rotating players through the bench is what the coach, being me, is failing at just at the moment.
0: And Nick, some fantastic games and results out of the junior competition last week.
1: Yeah, definitely. Yeah, juniors continue to rock and roll and develop really strongly together, which is awesome to see. And again, some good numbers. Some of the teams that have been working really hard. Special shout out to our under-17s for their first win after some draw and a couple of really close losses. And three of our under-12 girls players scored their first ever goals.
0: So excellent.
1: Really yeah. Great to see.
0: Nothing better, scoring your first. Hopefully it'll be the first of many. Now, as you mentioned, this weekend, a general bye across the competition, but there is some representative football happening at Jebb's Cross Service FM Stadium.
1: Yep, Adelaide Hills Junior Soccer Association come together and into teams from under-11s all the way through to under-16s and compete in the state championships. So that'll be kicking off very soon. The first game starts at 8:30, all the way through to sort of just after lunch on Monday. They'll be playing against Limestone Coast, Riverland, Port Lincoln, Port Pirie, Broken Hill. Whilst it's called the state championships, there's not too many metro. Norlunda is probably the closest metro association they have, but. Big weekend for all of those participating and the parents.
0: And so convenient as well. Not a big drive to Adelaide. You mentioned teams that are coming from other areas, such as the Riverland and the Eyre Peninsula. And in my past, have been involved with soccer on the West Coast. And it's a long drive from Port Lincoln to come and play here in Adelaide.
1: We do have that luxury, yes, of being able to just commute as opposed to having to stay down there. But it also, when we do go and play country championships, the monitoring of the staying together, the bonding is extra special as well. So advantages and negatives and whatnot, but yeah, not massive distances to come together to train, and they've been training since February.
0: Yeah, so, excellent.
1: Which is, I know, it's different to other leagues as well.
0: Yeah, good luck to all representing at the South Australian Junior Soccer Association State Championships this weekend. If you want to get along and check out the action, Service FM Stadium at Jepps Cross, happening from this morning, 8:30, right up until lunchtime on Monday. So plenty of football over the next few days. Nick Brook from Strathalbyn Strikers Soccer Club, thank you so much for joining us here on 5MU Saturday Morning Sports Show, and all the best for the long weekend.
1: Thank you very much.
0: Excellent. 23 after 7 here on 5MU. We'll find out what's happening in River Murray competitions, football and netball, very soon.
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0: Good morning, 25 past 7. And for the first time this morning, we say hello to Jack Irvine as we find out what's happening in River Murray netball. Over to you, Jack.
14: Good morning, Terry. Yeah, let's take a look at the River Murray A-Grade Association. Of course, we've got a bit of a break today, no netty today, but let's take a look at what happened in last week's game. It was a close one between Maipalonga and Mallee Storm, with Maipo getting the win 45-41. We knew that one was going to be a good game. Both teams, of course, wanting to get into third spot. Maipalonga are there now. Imperials had a big win over Jervois, defeating them by 30 goal, 58-28. Tailem Bend, too strong for Ramblers. They got the win 49-34. And a big win for Manham, defeating Southern Mallee 55-38. Top of the table, Coorong Cats had a week off with a bye. That means the ladder today sees Imperials Imperials sneak into top spot ahead of Coorong Cats on percentage. Maipalonga in third, as we said, on 10 points. Mallee Storm in there now on fourth on 8 points. Manham in fifth, just ahead of Jervois on percentage. Everyone getting a well-deserved and in some cases much-needed week off for the long weekend. But when we come back next Saturday, Manham will take on Mallee Storm, and that should be a really good game. Maipalonga will play Jervois, and as we mentioned in our local news this week, Jervois, of course, the recipients of a $470,000 federal grant, sees upgraded change rooms, a canteen and undercover training. So that's going to be fantastic for the Jervois Netball Club. Tallam Bend up against Southern Mallee next week, and it'll be a ripper game between Imperials and Coorong Cats. That will be one to watch. Ramblers, of course, will enjoy another week off.
0: Don't you love that? Plenty happening in River Murray netball. Thank you, Jack. We'll find out what's happening in River Murray football very soon, right after Sting. Saturday Morning Sports Show at 5MU. You're

0: Sting on 5MU. It is 7:30 as we do the Saturday morning sport show. Thanks to Daish Irrigation and Fonda Murray Bridge in Strathalbyn, the great supporters of local sport. Time right now to talk River Murray football. We've got a new correspondent on the 5MU Saturday morning sport show for the first time this year. We say hello to President Mark Steinert. Mark, good morning. Welcome to 5MU.
1: Good morning, Terry, and thanks very much for having me on. And, yeah, again, a big thank you to 5MU for supporting local sport, in particular the River Murray Football League. Yeah, had a long relationship with the station, so it's great to be on.
0: Great to have you here. Mark, no football this weekend, but there was plenty of action last week in the RMFL.
1: There was, mate, yeah. So some really good games. We're just starting to see a bit of a pattern, I suppose, a top three, a mid three, and a bottom three, if you like. And some of those sides next to each other all played last week. So, yeah, some good games of football.
0: All right, let's take a look at what happened in the league last week. Rambler had a good win over Tail and Bend, getting up by 20 points.
1: Yeah, so in that La Measure Oval, and yeah, two sides very close and very similar, I suppose, to where they're at this year. Yeah, it always looked like a close game, and that was pretty much the case from the first half. And then, interesting third quarter, Tail and Bend come out and banged on 5 goals and led by 21 points at the three-quarter time break. And you'd think you were pretty good to perhaps go on to win, but game just completely spun on its head, and Ramblers come out, kicked 7 goal in the last quarter, so and kept Tyler Bend scoreless. So, yeah, great win there to Ramblers at home, and yeah, some interesting their results there in Riley Vanson, who was playing his 150th game. He was terrific. Alex Pfeiffer kicked 5. He's a great swingman, can play forward or back. And Ethan Lewis, a young player that's in pretty good form. And yeah, for the Eagles, Cam Zander and Charlie Shearer, they've both been very consistent, and they're hard out at type footballers. And a new player they brought in, Drew Willey, as a ruckman the last couple of weeks, he looks like he could be a good player for him. So, yeah, it's a really good win to Rambles. And yeah, interesting second half, a game of two halves, or if you like. So.
0: Yep, congratulations there to Ramblers getting up by 20 points, and it set the theme for last weekend because they were pretty close matches all round. We go to Southern Mallee and Manham next. Manham getting up by 13 points.
1: Yeah, so this is out at Lamoureux. And yeah, as visiting sides, you always want to go out and yeah, get going early and get a good start. And it was a fairly strong wind blowing down the ground, and Manham won the toss, so yeah, Southern sort of fought hard early, but then yeah, the floodgates opened up and Manham kicked 7 goals for the quarter to lead. But actually, Southern's outscored the Roos after that, 8-5. But yeah, the damage was done early. And for Manham, Jesse White in ruck, he was just best on ground, played, I think, about 100 games of AFL footy. He's probably 200 centimetres and probably over 100 kegs. And he was incredible. Matt Spenceley covers a lot of the ground. He just worked so hard. And Chad Reschke up forward kicked 3. And, yes, for the Suns, I mean, they're disappointed to lose at home. But Jaden Barrett was really good. Shiloh Davenant, the captain, yeah, he just works hard all day long. And yeah, also Tom Keogh, yeah, he kicked 3 goals, I think, for the game. So, yeah, a good win to Manham away from home. It's always a tough road trip. So, yeah, well done to the Roos.
0: Jervois and Imperial. Jervois won by 25 points at home, 10-15-75 to 7-8-50.
1: Yes. So, as most people are aware, it's Jervois' 100th year this year, 2026, and this game was the game that they highlighted to be their celebration weekend. There's a lot of past premiership players there. They had some premiership reunions, and a lot of old-timers were there, and there's a massive crowd. I got there a little bit before 12 and couldn't even barely find a park. The place was chock-a-block, which is great. Big marquee there. It's almost like a finals game. And the sometimes the games don't do up to the occasion, but this one certainly did. It was just a ripping game of footy, tough and hard, and yeah, it was a little bit greasy, so that sort of made it an interesting contest as well. And yeah, Imp started okay, and there was really not much more than a kick or two in it all day. And yeah, just that last quarter, Jervois kicked 3-1. I think Josh Scott kicked a sealer probably with 3 or 4 minutes to go, and yeah, the crowd really got behind him. And yeah, it was a great win on a big day, and congratulations to the Jervois Footy Club. Yeah, it's a fantastic effort, and great to see so many past people there. Lockie Thomas, outstanding in the middle. He's just a ripping footballer, great on and off the field. And I'm pretty sure he's probably racking up a few votes as we speak, sort of close to halfway. Who else we've got there? Yeah, so a lot of good players all across the ground. Josh Scott, as I mentioned. Peter Zarantanello, he's in good form. Mitch Noy as well. And, yeah, for Imperials, Jacob Rance is doing a fantastic job his first year in as coach. And, yeah, they had 4 or 5 missing, some key players. So they'd be disappointed to lose, but they're certainly up there and about. And Sean Sandwich as well was good. And Will Crane's a terrific footballer, just hard at it, carries the ball, kicks it 55 metres every time. So, and Jack Bell, he's a young player who's got a great future as well. So, good win to Jervois against two sides, sitting second and third, and two sides that'll be there, you know, later on in the year for sure.
0: And Mallee Districts took on Maipalonga. Mallee Districts getting up by 20 points.
1: Yeah, so that was out of peak. And, Mallee Districts, four in a row. And I think first time in the history they've made the... They're in the final five as we speak. So, and yeah, Maipo's had a tough start to the season. A very young side. A lot of experienced players out over summer. But, Mallee Districts had three or four of their key players missing. So, and as mentioned before, with the weather, it was always going to be an interesting game. It was pretty tight. Storm got off to a good start, but... Yeah, after quarter time, it was, I think, about 8-7 between them. So the Tigers certainly stuck in there. They're a bit inaccurate as well. But, well done to the Storm. Luke Hadju and Rucky's a big unit. He gave him first shoot the footy. And Cole Staker, who's come across this year from Ibs, he's been a rich vein of form the last three or four weeks. And he's obviously benefiting from having that good ruck work. And Bailey Pupagul as well is in good form. For the Tigers, as I mentioned, very young side. Their skipper, Jordan Hine, was terrific. He missed a lot of footy with a wrist injury, so the last couple of weeks, him coming back in has made a big difference for them. Nate Chandler's come across from Tarnham. He's a terrific young footballer. And, Toddy Howson, one of the veterans, he was good for the Tigers as well. But, as mentioned, Storm, four in a row, and, they're going terrific.
0: Yeah, great effort there by the Storm. So we take a look at the ladder. Of course, Coorong Cats sitting it out with the bye. I think the rest of the competition are happy about that. They're 7 and zip. Jervois are in second spot, 6 and 1. Imperials are third. Manum are fourth. Mallee Districts are fifth. Southern Mallee are sixth. Rambler are seventh. Tailem Bend, eighth. And Maipalonga yet to open their account as far as the league ladder goes. Quickly to the reserves. Tailem Bend won by 70 points over Ramblers.
1: Yeah, so, Tailem Bend, a very good reserve side. So, it's all the clubs, I suppose, depth is a big thing. Middle of the year, gets a bit wet and serious injuries. So, it's really important for sides to try and have some depth there to bring players up if they need to. But, good win there to the Eagles over Ramblers.
0: Southern Mallee won by 18 over Manum.
1: Yeah, so, again, two clubs we've mentioned at similar positions. So, good win there to the Suns. So fantastic work.
0: And Jervois, massive winners over Imperial, 79 points.
1: Again, as I mentioned, Imps, a few injured in the A grade. Of course, when you're the reserves coach, they always pitch your better players, not your modern players. So, and Jervois has been a very strong. They played in the grand final last year in the reserves. So, and again, the occasion, it was a good win to them. And, Imps, a lot of veterans in there, but, good win to the Bloods.
0: And Maipalonga turning the tables on Mallee Districts. They won by 14.
1: Yeah, so Maipo, been pretty good in the reserves. Brad Martin there coaching them. They've got some great players. Joel Eckerman, a past medalist, Luke Bazzani, guys like that in there. They're a good reserve side. And, although the league side's struggling, the reserves are ticking on pretty well. So well done to them. So.
0: All right, we take a look at the reserves ladder. Coorong Cats, just like they're doing in the league, they're on top, 6-1, the leading percentage from Tailem Bend. They're also 6-1. In fact, Southern Mallee also 6-1. So it's a bit of a logjam there at the top of the ladder. Jervois are fourth, Maipalonga are fifth, Manum are sixth, Rambler seventh, Imperials eighth, and Mallee Districts ninth, yet to open their account. And Mark, this weekend you've got the... interleagues competition for the King's Birthday long weekend.
1: Exactly right, June log end time. So, we're out at Manum this year, out there Thursday night. The overlook's fantastic, and just looking outside, it's a beautiful day. This time, 12 months ago, we were in the hills, and it poured with rain all night and all day, so we're going to have a ripping day today. So, we have under-16s, under-18s at league match. So the 16s at 11:30, 18s at 12:50, and the league side at 2:30. It's free admission, so if you're not doing this afternoon, beautiful day, pop down to Manum and see some fantastic footy. The 16s, we've got some really good coaches there in Chris Rudiger from the Storm. He's helped by Ben Hooper from Cats, Scott Crouch from Jervois, and Aaron Pratt from Ramblers. And, the co-captains there, Henry Blatchford from Manum and Xavier O'Hara from Imperials. 18s, coached by Lockie Thomas, who's one of our senior players, helped by Jordan Hine and Nate Chandler from Maipalonga. They're both, all three of those are actually playing in the main game at 2:30, and Matt Gwenski from Ramblers is helping them out. But captain for the side is Tyler White from Tarlin Bend, and vice-captains Heath Pedler from Mallee Districts, and also Dallas Dabinett from Manham is vice-captain as well. And that's going to be a good game. There's probably about half of that side are going to play A-grade footy this year, so that's a fantastic effort. So really looking forward to seeing those guys out on a big deck out of Manham. And the league side is coached by Joshy Coulter, who's been involved in Jervois and Mipo in the past, and is actually down at Nord at the moment. So, and he's helped out by Cole Challenger from the Cats, Jacob Rance from Imperials, and Ray O'Donnell from Rambas. And Ray O'Donnell's actually our Eastern Zone coach. So once we play this game, they'll pick a side out of the Hills, River Murray and the Riverland to play in the state country champs in the Barossa in July. So yeah, some great players there. Lockie Thomas has mentioned as the co-captain along with Jack Penfold from him. So, yeah, really looking forward to playing our annual game against the Hills. I think we're going for 3 out of 4, but we haven't actually beat them at home for a long time. So really looking forward to a good game of footy this afternoon.
0: Yeah,
1: 11:30, come out and have a look. So.
0: Yeah, I know Jeff Pistols over there in the neighbouring Hills competition. He'd be keen to get some results heading their way. In fact, he's having a spell this week, so you've come in at a good time, Mark.
1: Exactly, mate. Really good. It's free entry, so if you're not doing that, it looks like you're going to have a beautiful day. Come out and watch some of the best young talent and best senior talent go around east of Adelaide. So pop out to Manham and have a look. So.
0: Excellent. Mark Steinert, President from River Murray Football League, thank you so much for making yourself available here on 5MU Saturday Morning Sports Show.
1: Great. Thanks, Terry. Thanks for having me.
0: Good on you, Mark Steinert. It is 18 to 8. We'll talk Hills football very soon here on 5MU.
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0: time for me, better music and more of it. John Farnham at 7 minutes to 8 o'clock. Not sport, but of course, great tribute concert to John Farnham coming up later this year in Melbourne. That'll be very exciting. It's the Saturday Morning Sports Show. We're doing it thanks to Dace Irrigation and Fodder, Murray Bridge and Strathalbyn, great supporters of local sport. No Pistol this week. He's having a well-earned rest from Call of the Wild. And, of course, the big inter-league championship happening at Manham, as Mark Steiner from the River Murray Football League spoke about earlier on. But let's take a look at what happened last week in the Hills Football League. It was the Close Supermarkets A-grade competition last week, round 7. Lobethal, 7-7-49, defeated Blackwood, 3-14-32. Inaccuracy from Blackwood cost them there. Uradler hosted Onca Valley. Onca Valley getting it done, 11-9-75 to Uradler, 5-6-36. And Harndorf had a close win over Mount Lofty, 8-10-58 to Mount Lofty, 6-11-47, that game at Heathfield. And the match of the round, we've been waiting for this for a long, long time. The reigning premiers of 2025, Nairn Bremmer, they've had a disappointing start to the year, but they finally broke their duck. Congratulations to Nairn Bremmer, 17-14-116, defeat of Mount Barker, 5-12-72. So Nairn Bremmer getting it done by 74 points at Automasters Oval there at Nairn. As we take a look at the ladder, Onca Valley on top, 6 wins, 1 loss. Harndorf in second, Lobethal are in third. So Harndorf leading Lobethal on percentage, both 5-2. Mount Lofty are fourth, Blackwood are fifth, Uradler are sixth, Nairn Bremmer breaking through for their first win of the season. Congratulations. They're 1-6, and Mount Barker yet to open their account. As we take a look at the Mount Barker Auto Group A-grade, Country Division A-grade, Bridgewater had a nice win over Echunga last week, 12-11-83 to Echunga, 7-9-51. Meadows defeated Birdwood, 11-7-73 to 8-11-59. Kangarilla defeated Macclesfield, 13-12-90 to 9-11-65. And Gumaraka in the Northern Derby defeated Torrens Valley 17-9-111 to 1-5-11, and Kersbrook had the bye last week. So as we take a look at the Country Division ladder, Macclesfield are on top, 6-2, leading Kersbrook on percentage. They're also 6-2, and Kangarilla in third on percentage. Bridgewater are fourth, Meadows are fifth. So Bridgewater leading Meadows on percentage. There's only less than 2% between them. Birdwood are sixth, Echunga are seventh, Gumaraka are eighth, and Torrens Valley are ninth on the ladder there. So looking very exciting as we get into the next round, which is coming up on the 13th of June. So round 8 will be next week after the King's birthday, a long weekend. Hope you're well on this Saturday morning. We're going to take a short break here on 5MU, and we're back with more of the sports show after 8 o'clock. Gee, we're running a bit early, so I've got a little bit to talk about. Of course, on the show next hour, we'll talk basketball here. I'm going to be catching up with Jackson Bowden from the NBL 1 Central Mount Barker forward Eastern Mavericks. Of course, the men had a great win last week. In fact, they had two good wins over Southern Tigers and also North Adelaide Rockets. So they keep their slim finals hopes alive. Unfortunately for the ladies last week, couldn't get the chocolates there. So we'll talk basketball after 8 o'clock as well. We'll touch on the Great Southern Football League. We'll find out what's happening in Great Southern Netball, Mid-Hills Netball as well. And Hills Netball, Jackie's going to join us to bring us some results from last weekend after 8 o'clock right here on 5MU. And then after 9 o'clock, it is buy, swap and sell. And, of course, if you want to get on board there, number after 9 o'clock, 1-800-018-125 right here at 5MU. The news is coming up.
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9: Morning, I'm Brit Anglin. New Zealand's Prime Minister is hoping to see his country get involved with the Brisbane 2032 Olympics, meeting with the event committee in Queensland yesterday. Christopher Luxon will today be sitting down with our PM for their annual leaders meeting, where he and Anthony Albanese are set to discuss methods to deepen defence and security cooperation in the Indo-Pacific region. At a welcome event last night, Albo stressed the importance of working together during the volatility of war. Sunscreens found by the consumer watchdog to have failed to meet their SPF claims are still being tested. It's after Choice revealed 16 products hadn't met expectations 12 months ago. The TGA is under fire for the delayed investigation and for allowing the sunscreens to remain on sale while the testing is taking place. The legal team representing Donald Trump has refused to provide the BBC with financial information as part of his defamation case against the broadcaster. The US president claims he suffered reputational and financial damage after a BBC documentary intentionally, maliciously, and deceptively doctored a speech he gave before the Capitol riots. His lawyers said the request for finance papers was disproportionate and a textbook fishing expedition. And astronauts aboard the International Space Station are back to normal duties after they were briefly evacuated. NASA's Mission Control ordered the crew of its SpaceX 12 mission, two US astronauts, a French astronaut and a Russian cosmonaut, to don their spacesuits and board the Dragon spacecraft due to a worsening air leak. However, they have since been given the go-ahead to get back to work.
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9: Hawthorn's fallen to the Bulldogs, 77-71 at the MCG. Hawks coach Sam Mitchell says the Dogs are a good side who took their chances.
10: I assume it was a pretty good game to watch. Some of our best footy of the year was played tonight and some of our worst, so...
9: And Flavio Cavoli's walked through to the French Open final after his semi-final opponent Matteo Arnaldi was a late withdrawal, pulling out of the match due to a virus. He'll be taking on Alexander Zverev, with both competitors fighting for their maiden Grand Slam title.
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0: Partly cloudy today for the majority of our region. We could see a shower or two in Adelaide. Murray Bridge heading for a top of 20. Adelaide, 17 degrees. Strathalbyn, 18 degrees. Mount Barker, 16. Victor Harbour, 18 degrees. And Mount Lofty, 13 degrees. The outlook for Sunday, partly cloudy with similar temperatures. And it should be mostly sunny on Monday.
14: 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For Daish Irrigation and Fodder, Murray Bridge and Strathalbyn. 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
0: Good morning, 8:03 here on 5MU. Hope you're nice and cosy for this sensational Saturday. Of course, it is the King's birthday long weekend, so lots of people are taking advantage. Maybe you're off to representative sport. Of course, a lot of our competitions are having a general bye this weekend, so thank you to everybody that makes our competitions what they are. Of course, it's not just the players on the field. It's the officials. It's the volunteers behind the scenes. So if you've worked hard the first half of this season, you've earned the rest. So coming up this hour on 5MU, we're going to continue to talk netball. Going to touch on what's happening in the Hills Netball Association. Jackie will join us very soon. Also, Great Southern Netball and Football, we'll get an update there as well. And Jackson Bowden is going to join us, my special guest this hour from the NBL One Central team, the Mount Barker Ford Eastern Mavericks. Of course, the men's team last week got the double. Southern Tigers on Saturday and then North Adelaide Rockets on Sunday. It was a superb weekend for our men's team. Unfortunately, the ladies couldn't get the W's last week, but they continue to fight out the season. So we'll get an update from Jackson when he joins us after 8:30 here on 5MU. Saturday Morning Sports Show. We are doing it thanks to Daish Irrigation and Fodder, Murray Bridge and Strathalbyn, big supporters of local sport. Back into better music and more of it. Starting off the hour with Fleetwood Mac and Those Little Lies here at 5MU. I know I've told a few of those in my time.

0: Fleetwood Mac on 5 MU, better music and more of it. Hello, Terry. It is 8 past 8, Saturday morning sports show. We're doing it thanks to Daish Irrigation and Fodder, Murray Bridge and Strathalbyn, great supporters of local sport as we track through. Let's continue on and check in with Jackie Irvine and find out what's happening in the Hills netball competition.
1: Thanks, Terry. Yes, last week in the Hills Association A grade, a close one between Stirling Comets and Piccadilly, with Piccadilly stealing a 4-goal win, 34-30. Euradler too strong for Summertown last week, defeating them at home 50-37, and a 10-goal win to Heathfield defeating Ironbank at home 49-39. The latter has Euradler undefeated and on top with 10 points. Ironbank are in second ahead of Summertown on percentage. Heathfield in fourth, Stirling and Piccadilly on 2 points each. When we return next week, we'll see Heathfield take on Euradler. Now, last time they met, it was a 32-goal victory for Euradler. So Heathfield will want to get a bit closer than that, I'd imagine. Ironbank will take on Stirling Comets. It was an 8-goal win to Ironbank last time they met. And Piccadilly will take on Summertown, and it was a 7-goal win to Summertown. And they'll want an even better result if they're to kick Ironbank out of second spot. Now, in the A2s last week, a narrow win for Heathfield saw them defeat Summertown Black 33-30, and a big win for Mylor over Aldgate 64-24 saw Mylor regain second spot over Heathfield. Euradler undefeated and top of the ladder in the A's and the A2s is not a bad effort, Terry.
0: Certainly isn't. It's heating up there in the Hills Netball Association. Good on you, Jackie. We'll be back to talk a little bit more netball sort of the Great Southern and Hills Mid-Hills competitions later this morning here on 5MU. 10 past 8, very shortly, we're going to talk Great Southern football. Now, one of our reigning premiers has got their W for the first time this year. Will another? We'll find out. We'll chat GSFL after this.

0: 5 Immune, Saturday morning sports show with Alanis Morris at 14 after 8. We're doing it thanks to Daish Irrigation and Fodder, Murray Bridge and Strathalbyn, great supporters of local sport. We will talk Great Southern football very shortly. Andrew Batten is going to join us here on 5 MU. But first up, let's talk Great Southern netball. Jack is back with us. Jack, tell us how it's been going there in Great Southern.
1: Well, Terry, yes, a break today for our Great Southern netball ladies. But if we take a look at how last week's games played out, we can see that Encounter Bay enjoyed Ladies' Day, securing a 68-39 win over Maiponga. And Mount Cumbus managed to defeat Langhorne Creek, who were above them on the ladder at the time, 57-40. The Strath-Victor Harbour game didn't disappoint. We thought this was going to be a good game. Strath was sitting second, Victor were in fourth. Victor managed to walk away with the points, defeating Strath 42-38, so only 4 points there. Goolwa were too strong for Wollonga, winning 52-39. And Yankalilla got the big win and the big freeze, defeating McLaren Vale 68-35. That means the ladder has Yankalilla firmly on top with 16 points, still undefeated this season. Goolwa, Victor Harbour and Strathalbyn all tied on 12 points, separated by percentage. Encounter Bay still in touch on 10 points in fifth spot. The gap is starting to widen, though, between the top five and the bottom five. As we said, no netty today, but when we return next week, Langhorne Creek will play Wollonga, Victor Harbour will take on Goolwa. Now, they'll both be playing for second spot, so it will be a very good game to watch. Yank will have Encounter Bay, McLaren Vale will play Strathalbyn. If Strath can get a big win, they might just creep into second spot again. So that will be a good one to watch out for too. And Maiponga will play Mount Cumbus, with Maipo chasing their first win for the season.
0: Things are heating up in Great Southern netball. Good on you, Jack. It is 16 past 8. We're going to talk Great Southern football. Andrew Batten, right after this here on 5MU.
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0: Good morning, 18 past 8. Let's talk Great Southern football now. Andrew Batten is on the line. Andrew, good morning.
7: Good morning there, all. Beautiful morning for footy.
0: You're on your way to Meadows.
7: I'm at Meadows. I'm on my way to Ranella for the association game between the Great Southern Footy League and the Southern Footy League.
0: Oh, okay, right. So you're coming around to Meadows. All right. Excellent. Yep. So couldn't catch you last weekend, but plenty of movement in the Fleury O'Meill A grade last week. Some pretty low-scoring games, which we'll talk about. First up, Maipalonga Celics, 5-15-45, defeated Encounter Bay 3-6-24 by 21 points.
7: Yeah, good going. A bit of bad kicking by my Ponga, you know, 15. It's not not the status and most accurate of kicking scores, but it was enough to cement their spot in the top the top of the second spot. And poor on Encounter Bay, they've been going all right, but they just couldn't get across the power of the lights.
0: Mount Compass and Langhorne Creek battled it out, and a pretty close affair this one. Mount Compass 6-14-50 defeated Langhorne Creek 7-3-45. So Compass getting up by five.
7: Yeah, again another inaccurate winner, as it were. Yeah, the 6-14 less goals scored than Langhorne Creek by the Bulls, but those points certainly helped and got them across the line there. They always play their home oval pretty well, and I think that was the difference.
0: All right, we've been building this up and building this up for a few weeks since I've been on. Very rare to have a reigning premier start the season in the lowest possible way without getting the W for a lot of weeks. But Victor Harbour, congratulations to them.
7: Yep.
0: They've broken through 15-12-102, defeating Strathalbyn 3-2-20. Harbour getting up by 82.
7: Yeah, Victor Harbour played very well there. Shining like superstars, Ben Heaslip and Bryce Gibbs, just it was their day out. They had a great game of footy. Roosters, the young Roosters just didn't have any firepower to match them, and unfortunately fell away pretty quickly, and the Kangaroos just kept on going and had a great win the first year, as you said.
0: Yeah, congratulations there to Victor Harbour breaking through for their first win of the season. Wollonga had a comfortable win over Goolwa Port Elliot, 12-10-82 to 7-6-48.
7: Yeah, the Magpies put up a bit of a yelp. They've not troubled the scoreboard too much this year. Certainly got the most points against them out of any club. They're at the bottom of the ladder, haven't won a game. But to kick 7-6 against the Wollonga juggernaut was pretty good effort. And they did, show that they do have some talent there and they can go some other distance, but Wollonga way too good.
0: And in the final league match, McLaren Districts had a big win over Yankalilla. McLaren Districts 11-10-76 to Yankalilla 3-5-23, so getting up by 53 points.
7: Yeah, the latter league of McLaren Districts certainly showed that that's why they're there. Yankalilla have been travelling along pretty well. They've been hot and cold. Had some good games and reasonable wins, but they just definitely couldn't match it with McLaren Districts, the Eagles, on last Saturday. So good luck to the Eagles. They're at the top of the ladder and going along quite nicely.
0: All right, let's take a look at the Florio Milk A-grade ladder. So McLaren District still undefeated, 8-0. Maiponga Celix in the second spot. They've got 7 wins and 1 loss. Wollonga leading Mount Compass on percentage, both teams with 6-2, so they're 3rd and 4th respectively. Encounter Bay and Langhorne Creek both have 4 wins and 4 losses. Encounter Bay leading on percentage, they're in 5th. Langhorne Creek in 6th. Yankalilla 7th. Victor Harbour moving to 8th spot with their first win, leaping over Strathalbyn, who are 9th, also 1-7, and Goolwa Port Elliot yet to open their account. Let's take a look at the GJ Gardner Reserves competition. Maiponga Celix, Andrew, defeated Encounter Bay 8-10-58 to 5-7-37.
7: Maiponga have got a pretty good 2 side, and they've showed that. I'm on the wrong week here, sorry about that. They've showed that they can match it with most clubs. So, good on the luck guys there. They had a good win and are going along quite nicely.
0: Mount Compass defeating Langhorne Creek 8-9-57 to 6-1-37. Compass winning by 20. But Langhorne Creek very accurate in front of goals despite losing.
7: Yeah, 6-1. Langhorne Creek boys they've got a good side, a few young players, a few... good heads amongst that, but Mount Compass, I think they had a good week the week before. They come out to play, and like I said, Mount Compass knows that Mount Compass table, and the boys certainly didn't miss the issue there, and they won the game not easily, but quite well.
0: Victor Harbour, just like they did in the league match, they did as they pleased against Strathalbyn's reserve side. Victor Harbour, 15-10-100, defeating Strath 5-1-31. So Victor Harbour getting up by 69 points.
7: Yeah, Yeah, the Roosters' lack of depth showed through here. They had a number of young lads, like I said, playing in the A grade, so they had to bring a few senior adults. There was a nice day there at Strathalbyn last week. The 20-year reunion for the senior Colts winning the premiership back in 2006. I was the Colts president then, so we had a nice day out, and some of those boys even volunteered to pull their boots back on, so that was quite interesting. But, yeah, the Victor Harbour B-grade did the job.
0: As we move on through, Wollonga defeated Goolwa Port Elliot 9-6-60-2-3-4-22. Wollonga getting up by 38.
7: Yeah, Wollonga, like we've talked about, they've got plenty of depth. Unfortunately, the Magpies just, you know, they're there and thereabouts and not travelling too well. But Wollonga, with lots of depth, had a nice afternoon.
0: And last game of the round, and it was an absolute belting. You couldn't put it any other way. McLaren Districts defeated Yankalilla 2018-138 to Yankalilla 0.
7: Again, another team with not a lot of depth. They've got a few lads coming down from the Tiwi Islands to top them up. But McLaren are dominant all through. They're even lending players to some of the clubs in the South Footy League. So have plenty of strength, plenty of depth. And Yankalilla, unfortunately, bothered the scoreboard once. And well done to the Eagles there.
0: All right, let's take a look at the GJ Gardner Reserves ladder. So McLaren Districts are on top. They're undefeated with 8 and zip. Maiponga Salix moving to second spot. They're 7-1. They lead Mount Compass on percentage, also 7-1 in third spot. Victor Harbour are fourth. Langhorne Creek are fifth. Wollonga are sixth, leading Encounter Bay on percentage. Both teams with 3-5. Encounter Bay seventh. Strathalbyn are eighth. Goolwa Port Elliot ninth. And Yankalilla yet to open their account. So, Andrew, we've got the general bye this weekend for the long weekend.
7: Yeah, we've got Association Footy, as I said earlier, down at Ranella Oval. Great Southern Footy League hosting this year against Great Southern League. The first game is under-15s boys. That kicks off at about 10:15. And the A-grade game later on this afternoon is a twilight game starting at 4:15, which is a bit of a different concept for Association Footy. Last year, they played the first game under lights at Strath. The under 17 and a half boys played under lights last year, so we're trialling something different, putting the A grade on later in the afternoon, and we'll see how it goes. So we've got a big day of footy there, under 15s boys, under 17 girls, under 17 and a half lads, the women's open women's team, and then, like I said, the A grade to finish the day off. So hopefully the weather's nicer than it was last year. It was an atrocious day at Strathalbyn last year. Hopefully the weather, God's smile upon us all. We have a great day of footy, and the Great Southern come away with a few trophies.
0: Yeah, all the best for Great Southern. Andrew Batten joining us from the Great Southern Football League. Thank you so much for making yourself available here on 5MU. All the best this weekend with representative footy, and then back to the home and away stuff next weekend.
7: Absolutely. Thanks very much. We'll be round 9 next weekend, which is basically the turning point of the season, and then we'll be back into the back half. So, yep, I'll talk to you next week.
0: Good on you, Andrew Batten. 27 after 8 here on 5MU. We're going to talk basketball before 9 o'clock. Jackson Bowden from the Mount Barker Ford NBL1 Eastern Mavericks will have a chat with us before the news here at 5MU.
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0: 5MU, your Saturday morning sports show, and we're doing it thanks to Daish Irrigation and Fodder, Murray Bridge and Strathalbyn, great supporters of local sport. Time to talk NBL 1 Central, and joining us from the Mount Barker Ford Eastern Mavericks, I've got Jackson Bowden. 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
1: Thanks, Terry. It's good to be here.
0: Jackson, very happy with last weekend. You got the W, well, you got the double. Two wins last week. You must be pretty happy with that.
1: Yeah, very happy. The team's very happy as well. So is Coach Meakin. We made it hard Saturday night. Very close game, but we come out with a win, fortunately. And then Sunday, backed it up against North Adelaide. A very close game, and we battled it out. So, yeah, two for two, very happy.
0: Double overtime against Southern Tigers. Hearts would have been racing there at Morphavale last Saturday night.
1: Yes, if I'm being honest, I can't believe we won that one. Harry Morris hit a very big shot and won three late in the game and hit the free throw to take it to overtime, and we battled it out from there and came out with it.
0: And you're starting to show your depth in the men's side. Of course, you've got Christian Peavy and you've got BJ Simons as well, but the emergence of a Nick Hiddle or a Harry Morris, you must be pretty happy with that.
1: All those guys are so big for us, especially Nick Hiddle coming in late. He's coming off the bench and playing some really good minutes at the moment. Christian Peavy is in some amazing form. He played so well over the weekend. And BJ and Harry obviously just add, they're just BJ and Harry. They show up every week and they play hard, and they're very solid inside and outside.

0: Output on Sunday afternoon against North Adelaide. Now, this is a team you've beaten twice this season.
1: Yes, yeah. Betterment Lights earlier in the season, but they did have some new additions to the team on Sunday. So a couple new, better players. So we didn't really think that we had it in the bag just because we've beaten them before. We still had to come to the game prepared and make sure that we played hard and protected our home court.
0: A little bit of aggression there because a couple of their players had to leave the court because of being fouled out.
1: Yeah. There was, a foul. There was a tech late in the game. That's just us trying to attack the rim, trying to put pressure on the refs to call them fouls because, early in the season we would be settling for threes and we wouldn't be shooting that well. So we had to adjust and start getting on the rim a bit more. Sure.
0: And tell us about your own season to date. Have you found things as you've moved through?
1: I obviously played for Mavs last season, so it was a bit of a no-brainer coming back this season. When I heard of the group coming, I had to sign a lot of boys from Mount Gambier, like Christian Peavy, Dylan Marshall, myself, Harry Mills. There's just a lot of guys that I've played with before. And Coach Meekin, he's a great coach. I'm loving the season so far with the new group, like with the Curtis Scott, Harry Morris, BJ's back, Nick Hiddle. They're all just such great guys. We have great chemistry on and off the court. And, I'm really keen to see how this back end of the season goes. I think we'll do great things.
0: Well, you're giving yourself every opportunity. That you're only two wins off fourth spot on the men's ladder, so you're right in the mix there. So, of course, the long weekend, so you're having a spell.
1: Yeah, having a bit of spell. Might play a bit of golf with the boys, actually. A lot of golfers on the team, so might try to organise something there if we can. I think they already are, to be honest, but yeah.
0: Yeah, any wages in these golf games there, Jackson?
1: I don't put any money up. I'm no good at golf.
0: Okay.
1: Nick Diddle, surprisingly, being at 6'10", he can hit a golf ball very well.
0: Yeah, there's a few dark horses, it seems, out there on the golf course, so enjoy it this weekend. Now, getting back to BJ Simons, a very special game for him on Sunday. He played his 100th.
1: Yes. It was also his birthday on Sunday as well, so very special day for him. He got to spend the rest of the day with his family. He would have loved that, and yeah, he played very well. He's a very key aspect to our team.
0: And he plays with so much heart, doesn't he? He's right into it. He's 100% when he gets out there on the court.
1: Yeah, he's such a good leader, and like for us on the court, he always brings us back to level. If we're being a bit silly or we're not amped up enough, he'll call the team in, he'll get us going, and he just leads from the front. Such a great guy to have on the team.
0: All right. Enjoy the time off this weekend. You're back at it next week. You're up against West Adelaide, so good opportunity to get another W next week.
1: Yes. Yep. I will enjoy the weekend, and we'll get back at it next week, and prepare well so we're ready to battle against West Adelaide. Yeah, it will be a tough game.
0: Jackson Bowden from the Mount Barker Ford Eastern Mavericks men's side in the NBL 1 going all right at the moment, still in finals contention. Thank you so much for having a chat with us here on the Saturday Morning Sports Show.
1: Thank you so much. Thanks for having me.

0: 5MU with Van the Man Morrison at 3 to 9, wrapping up your Saturday morning sports show. We're doing it this morning thanks to Daish Irrigation and Fodder, Murray Bridge and Strathalbyn, great supporters of local sport. Before we go, let's take a look and find out what's been happening in Mid-Hills netball. Jackie is back with us.
1: Thanks, Terry. Well, the Mid-Hills Association A grade provided some of the closest games of the round last week. It was a 6-goal win to Nairn over Mount Barker United, 47-41, which is a tremendous effort from Mount Barker United. A 5-goal win to Mount Barker Lutheran over Echunga, 39-34. A 1-goal win to Harndorf over Lobethal, 42-41. That would have been a fantastic game to watch. And a draw between Littlehampton and Donkers, 48 goals apiece. We predicted this was going to be a close game. We did not know how close it was going to be. It ended up being a draw. So the ladder now has Harndorf top on 10 points. Nairn have regained second spot on 8 points. Lobethal now in third on 6. Onkers, they're clinging to fourth, just ahead of Littlehampton, both on 5 points. Of course, as we've said, all teams have the week off this week. But when we return next week, we'll see Onkers take on Nairn. Mount Barker United will play Harndorf. Mount Barker Lutheran will take on Littlehampton. And Lobi will play Echunga. So unless there's an upset, the only possible change to the ladder might be Littlehampton getting into the top four if they manage a good win over Mount Barker Lutheran and Onkers fail to beat Nairn. I guess we'll have to see what happens.
0: Thank you, Jackie. Doing a great job this morning covering all our netball associations. That's it for the Saturday morning sports show. We'll do it again next Saturday. Thanks to Daish Irrigation and Fodder, Murray Bridge and Strathalbyn, great supporters of local sport. The 9 o'clock update is on the way soon. And then we get into buy, swap and sell on 5MU, 1-800-018-125.
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3: Morning, I'm Britt Aylin. The Prime Minister has welcomed his New Zealand counterpart at an event in Noosa ahead of talks to be held later today. Anthony Albanese and Christopher Luxon's annual leaders meeting is set to see them discuss driving economic growth, strengthening trans-Tasman trade and business links, and aligning efforts to support a free and open Indo-Pacific region. New South Wales Police is hunting for four men believed to be armed with bladed weapons after an alleged violent home invasion in Western Sydney overnight. A 23-year-old occupant of the property received serious injuries to his left arm and has been taken to hospital in a stable condition. Over in the UK, campaigners are calling for a public inquiry into royal finances after it was revealed Andrew Mountbatten-Windsor had been receiving an undisclosed private income from the subletting of cottages on his Royal Lodge estate prior to his eviction. The report from the National Audit Office confirmed that the former Duke had been getting rental payments but didn't have details on how much was being charged. And Melbourne is set to catch up with some of its other capital city counterparts with the introduction of tap-and-go travel across a number of major train lines from tomorrow. It means commuters will be able to use a credit card or other contactless payment method to cover their fares instead of purchasing a Mikey card. Tap-and-go public transport's been available in Sydney since 2017, Adelaide since 2020, and was brought in across Brisbane and southeast Queensland last year.
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3: To sport now, and the Bulldogs have overcome a 29-point deficit to take down the Hawks 77-71 overnight. The second-half surge from the Doggies sending them back into the top six on the AFL ladder. In tennis, Alexander Zverev's just one win away from his first Grand Slam title, eliminating Jakob Menzik 7-5, 6-2, 3-6, 6-3 in the French Open semis. He's set to take on 10th seed Flavio Cavoli in the final. He advanced after Matteo Arnaldi was forced to withdraw from their semi-final due to sickness. And Australia's Jessica Fox has claimed gold at the ICF Canoe Slalom World Cup over in Prague.
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8: Partly cloudy today for the majority of our region. We could see a shower or two in Adelaide. Murray Bridge heading for a top of 20. Adelaide, 17 degrees. Strathalbyn, 18 degrees. Mount Barker, 16. Victor Harbour, 18 degrees. And Mount Lofty, 13 degrees. The outlook for Sunday, partly cloudy with similar temperatures. And it should be mostly sunny on Monday.
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8: 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We continue with better music and more of it. Starting us off, Elton John and Kiki D. 5 after 9.

0: 5MU. It is Buy, Swap and Sell, 1-800-018-125. And opening up proceedings for today, I've got Diane on the line. How are you?
1: I'm good, thank you, Terry. I'm just advertising a garage sale. 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It had started at 7 o'clock and it's on until 3 o'clock today, tomorrow and Monday. So just come and make an offer on anything at all that you see. 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And it's up near the lookout.
0: All right, so 36 Crawford Crescent at Manham.
1: Yes, up near the lookout.
0: Near the lookout there, all right. Diana, phone number if people want to get in contact, please.
1: Yes, 0406 039 221.
0: 0406 039 221. Garage sale on until 3 today, and then back again tomorrow, and then for King's birthday on Monday. Now, great range of items there.
1: That's correct.
0: All right, don't miss out. You're looking for a bargain. Garage sale there at Manham. All right, thanks, Diane.
1: Thank you.
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0: All right, Henry, such an extensive list there. 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
1: That'll ring a bell.
0: All right. 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If you want to find out more about what Henry is selling, please give him a call, 0422-201-070. Good on you, Henry.
1: Thank you very much. Catch you later.
0: Thanks, Henry. 1-800-018-125, my telephone number. 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

0: Yes, KC and the Sunshine Band. Keep it coming, love, on 5MU. You're buying, swapping or selling. 1-800-018-125 is my telephone number. Let's go to Victor Harbour, and Phil is on the line. Hi, Phil.
1: How are you, mate?
0: Excellent.
1: I've got a couple of things to sell. I've got a virtually new Army greatcoat, dated 1966. That's the Vietnam War. And it's got all the buttons and even the patch that goes around the neck. And this thing is like new, it is. You know, the old Army greatcoats, the big ones, the heavy ones, very warm.
0: Yeah, yeah. Lots of compartments.